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5: Good morning, Alana McIntyre here with the latest. After saying he was prepared to make a final determination on a deal with Iran to open up the Strait of Hormuz, and after a two-hour meeting in the White House Situation Room, no decision has been reached by the US President. Donald Trump says Iran has to agree to never have a nuclear weapon or bomb and must reopen up the crucial waterway. It comes as our Energy Minister, Chris Bowen, reveals we have more petrol coming our way.
6: Pleased to announce this morning that we have entered into another cargo, 40 million litres worth of diesel, specifically targeted for regional Queensland.
5: Tony Abbott will lead the Liberals as the party president and is promising to help Angus Taylor win the next election. The former PM was elected unopposed and says he's going to focus on attracting new members to the party. Sellers will be nervous as their homes go under the hammer today, with auction clearance rates down to levels seen during the pandemic. Nicola Powell from Domain has told the ABC the recent data shows things have changed for buyers after the budget and three rate hikes.
7: I think that they're realising that market dynamics have shifted into their favour and they're taking their time to make their decisions.
5: Perth and parts of WA are going to be smashed by powerful winds this weekend. Gusts of up to 120 k's an hour could hit the CBD, winds similar to a Category 3 cyclone. The operation to save four people from a cave in Laos will continue today after the first was rescued successfully. And after days of hazardous surf, a $13.5 million dredging operation resumes this weekend on the Gold Coast.
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5: Cronulla's 28-22 victory over Manly was soured by a devastating injury to New South Wales hooker Blake Brayley ahead of Origin 2 after the Shark star was forced off with a suspected broken arm. Coach Craig Fitzgibbon says Brayley will get scans today.
8: Hopefully it's clean. If it is fractured, it's clean and not displaced, so that would minimise the time.
5: And Alex de Minaur's been knocked out of the French Open, the Aussie going down to Jacob Mensik in Paris.
4: 4RO weather for Rockhampton and Central Queensland. 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
2: Cool start to the morning across Capricornia with a sunny day today expected. 25 for Rocky and Gladstone, Yeppoon 24 and Billawilla 23. In the next few days, pretty much exactly the same. Fine sunny days and tops in the mid-20s.
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Shortly, going to catch up with Matthew Pierce from CQ Today to talk about today's edition of Weekend Today. So we're going to do that. Also, you're here, you may have heard this during the week, but I caught up with country artist Graham Connors this week, and we had a chat about his upcoming show here in Rockhampton, which will be in July, and his new album and all that kind of stuff. It was always a fascinating chat, but also the story that he tells about John Farnham and how he really gave John Farnham his biggest hit. More on that in a moment. Plus music from the James Blundell and James Rain, Matchbox 20, Johnny Hates Jazz, and this is The Turtles.

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Thanks to Dobblo's. 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

0: CQ Lifestyle 994RO. Joining me now from CQ Today, talk about all the things in weekend today. It's Matthew Pearce. G'day, Matthew. How are you, mate?
1: Yeah, great.
0: Good. Good to hear. And plenty happening, including an empty block has now a purpose, it seems.
1: Yeah, the 37 Elmer Street, that's it's an empty block at the moment, but it's going to be a new youth foyer, which will be 40 self-contained units, which will provide a home for vulnerable young people.
0: That's good. That's good. Hopefully that'll help our most vulnerable in the community.
1: Yeah. It'll be construction is starting, I think, early next year, but it's... Good news. It's something that the council's been fighting for a long time.
0: Yeah. And speaking of, I guess, property in a way, some big numbers down at Keppel Sands.
1: Yeah, Keppel Sands is it's breaking all of its property sales records. We had two recent sales there. 142 Schofield Parade went for $1.46 million.
0: Wow.
1: And 78 Schofield Parade was 1.4, which so almost similar prices.
0: It's somewhere out of my price range, I'm pretty sure. Definitely wasn't me that bought it.
1: Oh no, it's out of my price range as well.
0: Out of our pay income.
1: The prices are. I think they said as well that the the people that do have homes there generally they don't come up for sale very often.
0: I wonder who it was. Do we know who it was?
1: No, not that they've said.
0: Ah, that's a shame. Anyway, and there's been lots of talk about rowing on the Fitzroy, and it's coming back later this year.
1: Yeah, it's the Queensland Schools Rowing Championships. Back in 2024 was the last time that was going to be held here, but it was washed out. And it's coming back later this year.
0: That's good. I mean, throughout this entire debate about the Olympics and rowing here in Rockhampton, I'm thinking, they've been having

Johnny Hates Jazz, Shattered Dreams and 994 RO. This is Luke here. And during the week, I caught up with Graeme Connors, Australian country artist, Golden Guitar winner. In fact, won a Golden Guitar early this year with the Wolf Brothers for songwriting, who are also coming to Rockhampton next weekend. They'll be playing. And Graeme Connors will be here in July. And we had a bit of a chat about how he played a part in getting this song to John Farnham.

0: you basically connected a song with an artist, and it proved to be that artist one of their biggest of their careers. We're talking John Farnham.
1: Well, that was a long time ago. I was working in music publishing in Sydney, and it was a sort of a lull in my career. This was pre-North, and so my job was a professional manager, and that entailed sort of signing writers to the company, and then this catalogue songs that the company had, trying to find artists to record them. And I remember I received two big reel-to-reel tapes from England. Stuart Cornell from the Rondor London office sent them out. And I dutifully sat down, put it on the tape machine and started listening. And track two was this song called You're the Voice. And it started off, and the singer was a guy called Chris Thompson, who you'd know his voice from Blinded by the Light.
0: Oh, yes.
1: He was the singer on that.
0: Yeah.
1: And this song just jumped out of the speakers. And, you know, with such a grand, majestic voice on Chris Thompson, you know, it was right up there in the heavens. And I'm listening and I'm thinking, there's only one person in this country who could do this song justice, and that would be John Farnham. And right then, they were looking, Ross Fraser, his producer, was looking for songs. So I made a little cassette of it and I packed it up and sent it to Melbourne. And within 2 days or 3 days, got a note back saying, put a hold on this song. John, you know, Ross Fraser particularly, and John are very keen on it. And next thing we know, well, I guess it's history, you know, that they made a Australian classic. It was written by four writers from England, Maggie Ryder, Keith Reid, Chris Thompson, and Andy Kunter. So there were four of them involved in the writing of the song. And it was a great song from the outset, but it was also a great record. You know, Ross Fraser oversaw the production of it, and John's voice, of course, is just so unique and so powerful.
0: One of the most gentlemanly nice guys in music, Graeme Connors, here on 994RO. It's Luke with you for CQ Lifestyle, all thanks to Doblo's.
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0: Monday morning during the Builders Big Breakfast. At about 6:30, Aaron's going to continue the celebrating CQ. He'll give you the first clue and then one each hour after that until you guess what it is. What is the CQ experience that we want to celebrate? 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
14: Good morning. Alana McIntyre here with the latest. As talks between Iran and the US collapse again, even after a two-hour Situation Room meeting at the White House, our energy minister says fuel supplies remain secure here until August. Donald Trump says Iran has to agree to never have a nuclear weapon or bomb and must reopen up the Strait of Hormuz. Chris Bowen says here it's best to provide ongoing flexibility for fuel companies to get fuel out to regional areas.
15: So that extension will apply till September of the 20% reduction in the minimum stock
2: legal obligation on fuel companies.
14: Closer to home, a 67-year-old's been charged after he allegedly rammed his car into a New South Wales police station. It happened in Mudgee. Perth and parts of WA will be smashed by powerful winds this weekend. After days of hazardous surf, Gold Coast beaches have been further eroded, and now more people are using metal detectors to search for lost valuables. And Madonna has shared some pretty raunchy truths during a panel with Grindr. The singer, who's been linked to stars like Michael Jackson and Sean Penn, made this confession about her best lover.
15: I'm going to only name dead people. John Kennedy Jr.
16: No!
14: Madonna has been working with dating app Grindr to promote her new Confessions album.
1: Swell Finance. 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
14: In the NRL, a win for the Sharks over the Seagulls, defeating Manly 28-22. But it's come at a cost for the Blues ahead of Origin 2. Blake Brayley left the field with a suspected broken arm last night. In tennis, the French Open is guaranteed to provide a new men's champion after the last Grand Slam winner left the tournament and was bundled out in round 3. Novak Djokovic has been dispatched in 5 grueling sets by Brazilian teenager João Fonseca.
17: The kind of level of tennis we've seen him play created a lot of hype around him, and I think we all seen today why.
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0: Cool start to the morning across Capricornia with a sunny day today expected. 25 for Rocky and Gladstone, Yeppoon 24 and Billawilla 23. In the next few days, pretty much exactly the same. Fine sunny days and tops in the mid-20s.
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0: talk about Monday yet?
1: No.
0: Actually, you know what? I will mention Monday. On Monday, how would you like to be $10,000 richer? Well, I'm going to tell you more about how that could happen for you shortly. Also, I'm going to play some music from AC/DC, some Man from Man, and right now, Shakespeare's Sister with Stay on this CQ Lifestyle thanks to Doblo's.

It's all about life in central Queensland every Saturday morning. CQ Lifestyle. Thanks to Doblo's, with the biggest range of fruit and veggies in Australia. On the talk of central Queensland, 994 RO.

0: 94.9, 94.0. This week on 4RO, we're going to give you the chance to win in-season tickets to go see Masters of the Universe, which is an epic live-action adventure that's hitting cinemas from June 4. And we'll be giving you a chance to win double passes. Now, do you remember the first time they made this? They've made a live-action movie previously. I think it was starring He-Man was Dolph Lundgren. I'm pretty sure Dolph Lundgren played He-Man. And it was really terrible. And if you ever watch it, if you ever get the chance to see it again, you'll notice that the ending's a bit rubbish, because this is a famous situation that they blew most of their budget and they were going to do this amazing thing at the end, but they just had no money left. So they just kind of winged it. And it was one of the biggest, it was a huge box office bomb from memory. Anyway, I'm keen to watch it again. And I'm really actually keen to watch this because I think they'll do a good job. I've seen the trailers. It looks all right. And we give you the chance to win tickets next week here on 4RO.
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0: Don't miss the top stories in CQ in this week's edition of Weekend Today. From front page news to local features, opinion pieces, and all your local sport. It's all in the Weekend Today. Check out these lead stories this week. An empty block at 37 Alma Street will become Rockhampton's first youth foyer with 40 self-contained units, providing a home for vulnerable young people. A quiet coastal community known affectionately by locals as the Crab Pot is suddenly attracting attention from Central Queensland locals and beyond after two record-breaking waterfront sales rewrote the Keppel Sands property record books. And in rowing, after being washed out in 2024, the Queensland Schools Championship will return to the banks of the Fitzroy River in September this year. Grab your copy of Weekend Today, out today.
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0: Quebecca. It's a long way to the top on 994RO. This is Luke here as we get your day started. Taking up to midday, continuous school team back from 1 o'clock this afternoon. I want to tell you about what's happening from Monday, June 1st. We're giving the chance to win $10,000. Doesn't that just 10,000? Just rolls off the tongue. Cash Tracks is here, giving you a shot at 10 grand cash just for listening. 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You can land a spot on the standby list for a shot at winning $10,000. It's simple, it's exciting, and it's almost here. 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
10: Hi, I'm Colin Boyce, the federal member for Flynn. The Middle East conflict serves as a wake-up call for Australia. The latest data has confirmed Australia has 34 days of diesel, 32 days of jet fuel and 36 days of petrol supply on hand, which includes stocks offshore. That means Australia could come to a standstill in a month if a conflict occurred in the region. I'm Colin Boyce. Australia must increase its domestic and industrial fuel supplies and its refining capability now. Authorised by Colin Boyce, MP, Gladstone.
11: Ah, no! 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What does that mean?
12: Nathan will know.
11: Oh, yeah, right. 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
12: What are you saying it like that for?
11: Well, I'd have to book in.
12: Nah, that's the great thing about Johnson's four-wheel drive. 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

0: It's 9:94, I rode nearly 12 o'clock, so I'm going to say goodbye now. Thank you very much for your company this morning for CQ Lifestyle. All thanks to Doblo's. Stick around, though, because coming up after 1 o'clock, the Savo, we've got a bit of music next hour. But then from 1, we'll have the Katiwa school team live and on air for a huge round of rugby league. Some cracking games this weekend. Keep up to date with the scores as well, like for the Knights and Eels, which is kicking off about 3 o'clock. But the games they're going to be calling, the Tigers taking on the Bulldogs. Both a must. I feel like a must-win game for both those teams, really, to get their seasons going. West a bit of a slide lately. Bulldogs just can't get started. Same for Storm Roosters. Storm could really use a win. And then tomorrow, the broadcast game is Raiders against the Cowboys. I'll be certainly listening to that one. Go the mighty Cowboys. All that's with the 4RO continuous call team here. Each day, Saturday and Sunday from 1 o'clock, with the best call team in the country, plus all the fun and all the banter you get from those guys. And it's all thanks to NRG Industrial, Cocoa Brew, ARB Rockhampton, the Home Property Network, Swell Finance, Flamingos, and Century 21 Solutions. 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I'll talk to you on Monday afternoon. Bye.
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9: Hi there, Alana McIntyre here with the latest. concerns the Russian-Ukraine war could spill into neighbouring countries, with a drone flying into Romania and injuring two people. Officials say the drone struck a residential building, leading to a fire. The Russian drone is thought to have been hit by Ukraine's air defence, which altered its trajectory into Romania. BBC foreign correspondent Sarah Rainsford says the risk of conflict is rising.
10: Ukraine is also launching a lot of drones of its own, and even on these borderlands, the worry is that the war can spread.
9: Tony Abbott has been elected unopposed as the new Liberal Party president. The former Prime Minister says he has what it takes to help Angus Taylor win the next federal election, and he's planning to revive the Liberals.
11: Our economy is stagnating. Our society is fragmenting. Our security is imperiled. And underneath it all, there is a kind of spiritual malaise. We don't believe in ourselves anymore.
9: Extraordinary vision of a man riding the bonnet of a van along a busy bridge in Melbourne has emerged. A man has been charged after allegedly ramming his ute into a police station in Mudgee. And it's going to be wet and wild in WA this weekend. Damaging winds are expected in Perth, especially along the coast. A cold front is moving through this weekend, bringing gusts of up to 120 k's an hour to the CBD.
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0: Cool start to the morning across Capricornia with a sunny day today expected. 25 for Rocky and Gladstone, Yeppoon 24 and Billawilla 23. In the next few days, pretty much exactly the same. Fine sunny days and tops in the mid-20s.
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7: Nice to have you with us, the continuous call team. Mark Levy, Mark Guy, Daryl Broman and Mark Piggy Riddell. Lads, how's Laurie got no grey hair and Billy Slater is a silver fox?
8: Oh, from Greg.
9: Oh, mate, Laurie's he's pretty old.
8: Daryl.
9: Mate, he's 50. Yeah,
8: leave him alone.
9: Mate, leave him alone. How's he got no grey hair, particularly coaching New South Wales? Oh, please. You reckon he doesn't? You think he doesn't?
8: It's natural.
9: Tell the truth.
8: I'm sticking up for Laws. It's natural.
10: Yeah, so he was your assistant coach.
9: How old are you? How old are you?
8: 46-ish.
9: Well, just explain this to me. How come you're as grey as a
8: Hooper? I've had a tough run.
10: It works weird.
8: I've had a tough run.
7: It's funny that the listener there raises Billy Slater. He is the silver fox these days, isn't he?
10: Yeah, no product there.
7: He's just embraced it. Yeah. Laurie coached you what in?
8: He coached me for a couple of years at the Dragons.
7: Right.
8: So Nathan Brown, Brownie was our head coach, and the great Loz came in as assistant coach, and David Barnhill, Barney, was assistant coach. So we had those.
10: And when you just told us that before, I said that would be a fantastic trivia question.
8: So a lot of people would
10: forget. I forgot all about that.
8: Yeah. He was there for a couple of years.
9: How long was Brownie there?
8: Oh, Brownie was there a lot longer. I'm not sure how the...
10: Two stints, Brownie?
8: Well, Brownie got rid of me in the end of 2004.
7: What did he say?
9: I was about to say he'll be here today, but he won't be.
8: No, he won't be. He's up there. He's up at Newcastle with Riles.
9: The great Brownie. What a great guy he is. Those three blokes alone are all tremendous blokes.
8: Yeah, we had a good time.
9: Did you?
8: Yeah.
9: I bet you didn't play all that well.
7: That reminds me, I saw a clip on the Dragons' social media feed this week. Have you been stirring the pot? Inside the centre of...
10: excellence.
7: Average.
9: No. Centre
10: of average.
8: Excuse me.
9: Centre of average.
8: Oh, look at him over there. He's got one back on me.
9: Ever since they've opened that centre of average, they haven't... They're changing the name to centre of less than average.
7: What have you done to Ben Craig?
8: Nothing. I haven't done anything to Ben Craig.
9: Why, what happened?
7: So there's a photo of Ben Craig. There was a photo. Blue headgear.
8: Well, no, what happened was our social media team did a... they call it a throwback Thursday or whatever it was.
10: Yep.
8: And I got tagged in it because there was a photo of me in it. But there was about 10 or 12 photos from over the years. And Benny Cray, he's a great man, and he's the head of football now with the Dragons. There was a photo of him playing with a bright blue headgear on, and I just couldn't get over the fact that he was wearing a bright blue headgear. So as soon as I told a few other people around the office, they all thought it was quite funny. So the media team actually found me a really nice photo of Ben wearing the blue headgear. So I had it printed.
10: And great.
8: And I snuck around the office while Benny was doing other things and just put it on his office door. But he loved it. Benny loved it.
9: Did he? Good fun. How old's Benny? Be about your age?
8: Ben, wouldn't be 40 yet.
9: And he's a good man, is he?
8: He's a great fella, Benny. He's doing some really good things. He's only obviously new into the role.
9: Yep.
8: But
7: You like the class clown in the Dragons headquarters there?
8: No, I just like to have fun. And it's important. Wherever you go, you got to enjoy yourself.
10: It's very important.
8: You know, and that was nothing.
7: I have had a complaint today on the email.
8: Here we go.
7: It's from a Becco at stgeorgialawarra.com.au.
8: He got hammered.
9: Is Becco the bloke in the used to be on TV?
8: Yeah, Becco's the one.
9: Yeah, I love Becco.
7: The stats man.
8: He got confused as me.
9: Oh, that's Becco. Right.
8: Well, anyway, last night, the Dragons NRLW team are in camp this weekend, so I've sort of been going in and out to fulfil these commitments. But the coaching staff were...
9: Be careful of the way you use the words.
8: Yeah. I just realised that. Yeah. But the coaching staff were sending me photos of the great Becco when he was having dinner last night.
9: With the girls? Is he part of the girls?
8: Well, no, just with the staff. Yeah. But he may have... You know, like many great people, they overindulge at something.
10: The pile was half a metre.
8: Look at him laughing.
9: Mate, I was at a function the other night.
8: And then, Big Mate, I've got to show you the photos because you'll understand what he tried to do.
9: Is he still treating his body as a temple?
8: Yeah, well, not really when you see
10: a Buddha temple.
8: Not really when you see these photos, if I can find them. But anyway, he the plate was full of food, but then he tried to sort of smoke screen it with a bit of rocket. Yeah. Like there's this tiny bit of rocket on the side of his plate.
7: Don't worry about the photos, we're on radio.
8: I can't. Hey,
9: rocket,
8: no, I was going to show the boys.
9: I think rocket's overrated, but my missus loves it.
10: I love rocket.
7: Well, the other thing that you've said this week that's concerned me, Daryl, is that your missus is now into K-pop music.
10: Yeah.
9: Mate, she loves KTS.
7: No, but it's BTS, isn't it?
9: No, I think it's KTS, isn't it?
7: Oh, is it KTS?
9: It's BTS.
7: BTS.
9: Okay, oh, well, she loves one of them.
7: Korean.
9: But they're massive.
10: They are massive.
7: Yeah, but I don't think many Australian women are into Korean music, are they?
9: Mate, look, I've got a more concerning thing here.
8: Becco.
9: Becco's let himself go a bit. Yeah. Have a look at his head, first of all. Then look at the plate of food.
8: So I got that photo from...
7: Listen, we're on radio, boys.
8: Yeah. I've said this last night, so people are listening. I was like, that's he's eating his dinner, Levy. But then the great Crossy, he sent me another one.
9: What?
8: Dessert. Have a look at him. Straight into the chocolate. Yes.
10: Fondue.
8: Straight on the chocolate.
7: I love a fondue. How good fondue.
9: But you know, beautiful. Let's get back to BTS. Hmm. I didn't realise how well they were on, like all the American top, I was going to say Logies. They're not Logies, are they?
10: The Grammys and the
9: Emmys. They did all that stuff.
10: Oscars.
9: And they're massive.
7: Yeah, they got millions.
9: Darling loves them. She loves them.
10: Well, they're from South Korea, are they?
7: Well, you know what? I've never even heard their music. We'll see if Mr. G can pick up a song for us.
8: Their best song.
10: And then Daryl can sing along with them.
8: I don't know. I've never.
9: She keeps singing it all the time.
8: How's it go?
7: Is this where you burst into a bit of, there's a storm across the valley?
9: Well, that's a way better song.
7: Oh, hang on. Mr. G's got some. Let's have a listen. Here we go.
8: Oh, yeah, I know this.
9: That's one of them. Now, Big H loves
7: it. I've heard this one, yeah.
8: Yeah, I've heard this.
7: All right, well, Darling Bev's into the K-pop.
9: Oh, she's
7: a trendsetter.
9: And she loves them.
7: All right, fair enough. 131873, the number 2GB.com. Click onto the feedback icon. So, yeah, here at Combank Stadium, we'll call the game between the West Tigers and Canterbury. The gates won't open until a little bit later on. Just before we came on, Daryl looked around and said, geez, there's not many here.
9: Levy, I've got another subject we need to bring up later.
7: Okay, we'll do that in the next hour. All right, Daryl?
9: Yep.
7: We'll take a break. Back with more on the continuous call team.
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7: 131873, the number 2GB.com. Click onto the feedback icon if you would like to join us. G'day, boys. I'm 40 today. A happy shark supporter getting spoilt by my beautiful partner and little daughter from Clinton. Happy birthday, Clinton. Happy 40th, mate. Nice to know you're listening to the continuous call team.
10: Well, there's another Clinton recently.
9: He's 50.
7: Clinton, mate.
10: Yeah. 50, yeah.
7: Yeah, well, Gal came in and we were having a chat about Origin, but he wasn't actually coming in to talk about Origin. No, it was more of a...
10: You got a surprise for it.
7: Yeah, well, a bit of a surprise for our great mate and colleague, Clinton Maynard, who turned 50, and Clinton was blown away. So happy birthday, Clinton. I think he's celebrating today buying a guitar or something.
8: Didn't you stitch Gal up?
7: Yeah, so I've got to tell
8: you. You did stitch him up.
7: So I rang Dino Mezzatesta, right, the boss of the Sharks. I said, Dino, we need to do something special for Clinton. He wrote a book about the Sharks. He's made Sharks for his life. He said, yeah, sweet. I said, what have you got? Have you got something at the club that we can get Gal to present to Clinton? I'll talk to Gal, get him to come in. He said, yeah, do you want to G up Gal as well? I said, yeah, righto. So Gal presented a photo of himself to Clinton Maynard, signed and everything else.
9: He wouldn't have thought that was a deal.
8: But he didn't know, did he?
7: No.
8: Gal didn't know.
7: So Annie, his wife, went and picked it up from Dino, and he rang me and goes, I'm not doing it, I'm not doing it, I'm not doing it. So I said, no, I'm not going to bag you. So on air on the Wednesday, I've said, so hang on, Gal, you're handing over a photo of yourself to Clinton. That'll do, mate.
9: Oh, good one.
7: So anyway, Piggy, just before we continue on, Mark, true story, I did some work on the pool at the New Dragon Centre of Average, and the rumour is the pool was 32 degrees but increased to 34 degrees because, quote, Mark Riddell thought it was too cold. Apparently it adds $4,000 a year to the power bill.
10: Poor buddy. Really?
8: That's a toss-up.
10: Times are tough, too.
7: True?
8: Toss-up. Well, one, we're not allowed in the pool, so...
9: Well, why'd they build it?
8: Well, it's for players only. Oh, so I don't think they need my frame getting around in budgies.
7: Imagine Piggy going to a pool recovery area.
10: Big ball.
8: It's only like an indoor.
10: That's a plunge pool.
8: 10-metre yeah, pool.
10: Little plunge.
9: Have they got like a slippery side going in?
8: No.
9: I love that.
8: Otherwise, I would have gone in.
9: I love that. Particularly when you're wet, you fly down.
7: And Piggy, I know you've told this story before, but a few people have said when you were coached by Laurie Daly, he helped you when it came to your playing weight and everything else. Can you just quickly share that for our listeners?
8: Well, we had pre-season meetings with the coaching staff. I went in there and Loz was worried about, how would I put this, my partying or my drinking?
10: Both.
8: I did love it.
10: Both.
8: I loved a good time.
10: Yeah.
8: Still do. And he said, oh, how many beers do you drink a week? I said, oh, I don't know, probably a dozen. And he goes, oh, that's pretty good. We can work with that, yeah. Okay, right, that's good. And anyway, we're talking footy stuff and goals and all that. And then I got the guilts at the end of it, and I just was walking towards the door, and they're like, yeah, this is going to be a great year, Pig. You know, like we've made some real progress. I said, oh, that's great. Yeah, I got the door, and I just said, hey, Loz. He goes, yeah, Pig, that's great. About 12 beers, mate. You know, we can work with that. I said, yeah, just on that. After the 12 beers, there's another 12 bourbons.
7: I love that story. We'll take a break, back with more from CommBank Stadium.
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7: Around the grounds for McDonald's, quarter time at the SCG. The Swans leading Richmond 42-25. So the Swans in control there after the first quarter. Daryl, big news for you and darling Bev. BTS, this K-pop band, are performing at a Core Stadium on February 20 and February 21 of next year from Tommy.
9: Yeah, I'm trying to get some tickets if possible. And, you know, I even, look, I said, look, if I have to, I'll even pay for it.
10: No, but then you almost fainted.
8: I knew what you would do. I'm trying to get some tickets.
9: Yeah. I've got some friends in the industry that might be able to help me out.
7: What, the K-pop industry?
9: Bev wants to go. I mean, I don't know. She's 70. Mm. She loves them. She'll go with anyone.
7: Wow.
10: She looks good for 70.
9: Have you seen it?
10: Yes, I have.
7: Oh, Daryl!
10: At the last year, I seen Darling.
7: Jeez, your
9: she was only 69 last year.
10: Your favourite number.
9: 70.
10: Yes, we said
9: over the days.
10: You said that my mum.
9: Pete, give us some knuckles.
7: Team news is through for that 3 o'clock game, thank goodness. We do that for drug alert. Knights 1-19. Dylan Brown playing his 150th game against his former team. And for the Eels, Harrison Edwards starts at hooker in 17. Talander Silva to the bench. Sam Tuivasa back from injury on the bench. Tinkum Brown drops out of the side. Brian Kelly playing his 200th game. Did you tip the Knights in that one, boys? Who'd you tip?
10: Yeah, Knights.
7: Knights in that one.
10: Ponga to snap.
9: No, I didn't.
7: Did you go Parramatta?
9: Yeah, only because I didn't think Ponga would play. I thought might rest him, but he was good the other night.
10: Even without Ponga, I think it's just too many injuries.
9: So that's your opinion. You're entitled to it.
10: Oh, no, drop
9: the call. 131-87.
10: You know what? There's my pen. I dropped it.
7: Jeez, there's been a lot of pen dropping this start today.
9: Yeah, well, it's a thing that's almost should patent.
7: And I want to get the plug in. MG's walked into the box today, ladies and gentlemen. I do need to get to another break. No, but he's walked in saying and declaring his power rankings today are the most divisive of all time.
10: Yes.
7: Wow.
10: Divisive.
7: Well, you know what, MG?
10: Yep.
7: I'm going to make an executive decision here. We're going to do power rankings in the next hour.
10: Oh,
9: yes.
10: What?
7: We're going to bring them forward than when we usually do them. Given that you've talked it up big time and they're divisive, I reckon we unleash them on the world next hour.
10: Let's unleash it.
7: You with me?
10: I'm with you.
7: All right, fantastic. Don't go anywhere. Continuous call team.
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7: 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Can we see if we can track down Cooper Johns for an explanation? We'll do that for you after the news. And stand by for a very divisive MG's Power Rankings.
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24: Good afternoon, I'm Sarah Wiedersane. US President Donald Trump is weighing up whether to move ahead with a deal to extend the ceasefire with Iran following high-stakes talks at the White House. The deal would also see the Strait of Hormuz reopened. The key shipping route has effectively been closed since the Iran war broke out. Vice President J.D. Vance has told reporters no deal has been reached yet, but progress has been made.
25: There are a couple of issues on the nuclear stuff. The highly enriched stockpile and also the question of enrichment. So, you know, we're going back and forth with them. We do think they're negotiating, at least so far, in good faith, and we're making some progress. Hopefully we'll continue to make progress.
24: The federal government is extending its temporary relaxation of minimum stock obligations to ensure petrol and diesel gets to where it's needed most. It means suppliers can hold 20% less diesel and petrol in reserves if they commit to delivering more fuel into the domestic market, particularly in regional areas. Australia currently has 48 days of petrol in reserve and 36 days worth of diesel. Energy Minister Chris Bowen says fuel supply chains continue to face pressures amid the uncertainty.
26: I have decided to extend that reduction until September. It was due to run out in July, simply because we continue to work in an uncertain international environment. We continue to work in a situation where we need to be agile.
24: NATO and the European Union are condemning Russia after one of the country's drones hit a Romanian residential block. Two people were injured in the attack. About 70 others were evacuated from the building. The parents of two murdered Queensland police officers say they've been left blindsided by the sale of the property where their children were shot dead. Constables Rachel McCrow and Matthew Arnold were shot dead by conspiracy theorists Gareth Nathaniel and Stacey Train in Weeimbilla in December 2022. The police union had approached the state government about establishing a memorial at the site. Instead, the property has been sold for $190,000. Swimmers across New South Wales are being told to stay vigilant in the water due to an increased risk of sharks. Murky water runoff from heavy rain is attracting marine life, including bull sharks, close to the coast. Surf Life Saving New South Wales Chief Executive Steve Pearce says standard beach safety tips apply.
11: We have our lifeguards on duty. The red and yellow flags will be flying. Just try and stay clear of the rock shelves and rock platforms, because we've seen so many tragic incidents this year with our people either sightseeing or rock fishing being swept off those rocks.
24: And wild weather is expected to lash southern parts of Western Australia this weekend. In finance, one Australian dollar is buying around 71 US cents.
12: Fishing's a wonderful sport. See Dean, Calca Bait and Tackle. 994RO, your sport now.
24: Blues coach Laurie Daly says his team has work to do ahead of Origin 2. New South Wales came from behind to win 22-20 after Queensland's Kalen Ponga was sent off in the 58th minute. Daly admits his side made errors on the night.
13: We didn't play well and we won, so we're going to take that as a bonus and just going to move on to game two. But we know we're going to be a lot better, and we know that Queensland will be better. So we're just going to improve our starts. That's what's been letting us down.
24: Blues hooker Blake Brayley is likely to miss Game 2 after fracturing his arm during the Sharks' win against Manly last night. The Knights and Eels take to McDonald Jones Stadium next hour. In AFL action, the Swans and Tigers are facing off at the SCG, the home side currently out in front. It's 2:04. That's the latest news and sport.
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30: Fine and sunny across Capricornia today. 25 for Rocky and Gladstone. Yeppoon 24 and Billawilla a top of 23 degrees.
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1: How long would it take to catch all those sardines?
2: Lots.
1: Like on a reel.
2: They get a trawler.
1: I mean, you wouldn't even know when they nibbled at it.
2: No, they get a big.
1: What do you use?
0: They got those little fishing rods.
1: What do you use for bait? Like a little mini bit of something.
3: Like anchovy. Here's another one. Going back to Chinese for a second. What about the little prawns and the fried rice? How hard would they be to catch?
1: Yeah, they're hard to catch.
0: Nets.
3: Little baby prawns.
0: Nets.
3: Thank you, Phil. I appreciate the call. Gary's at Piermont. Hello, Gary.
4: Hey, how you going, mate? That soft-shelled tacos, you know what I mean? What's that about? They're like washing up dish sponges or something. Where's the crunchy tacos?
3: I tend to agree with you, Gary. Yeah. I much prefer the hard-shelled.
1: Yes. I don't. I like the soft.
2: I'm a hard-shelled
3: like
2: man.
3: Do you?
1: Yeah, I do. I like a little wrap here and there, like... Geez, you're going well, big man.
2: that wrap.
1: Sort of a wrap.
3: Thank you, Gary. Patrick's at Huntley's Cove. Hello, Patrick.
5: Yeah, boys. The worst food, and I come from Brussels, are Brussels sprouts. I come from Belgium. And the other thing is...
1: You do not.
5: They're Brussels sprouts. And the other thing is I went to boarding school out of Forbes. I used to serve the bloody things up at lunchtime. You have to finish eating your food. I'd put them in my pocket and just walk out. Otherwise, I'd be sitting there all day. that was shocking.
1: You're from my era, mate. I used to do that.
5: If you had a Jack Daniels, I'd wash it down. But I didn't have the opportunity, boys.
3: Good on you, Patrick. Thanks for the call, mate. Plenty of room on the board. 131873. We need your overrated foods on this Saturday afternoon. Around the grounds, halftime of the SCG in the AFL. The Swans leading Richmond 97-46. The Swans leading Richmond in the AFL. We'll come back with more of your calls, your texts and your emails. Nico Hines is going to join us as well from the Cronulla Sharks.
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3: Mark Levy, Mark Guyer, Daryl Broman, Mark Riddell, the Continuous Call Team here at Combank Stadium. We'll get back to your calls about overrated foods in just a moment in MG's Power Rankings. Boys, as you know, hosting the 2GB Morning Show, I get to meet some pretty impressive people. People that are making a difference in our community and people that are out there advocating for really important things. You also know that I'm pretty passionate about talking about the need for men in particular to talk about their mental health struggles. I was lucky enough a few weeks ago to have Nico Hines from the Cronulla Sharks and Tommy Herschel from Find Your Feet. Tommy's a mate of the radio network and the show. They came into the studio to talk about what I think is a desperate need for a dedicated round. All clubs involved, but not only that, all sports to get involved as well to talk about mental health awareness. Not to raise money, just awareness for the need for people to speak about it. And I'd never met Nico Hines properly before, But I consider him to be one of the most impressive people I've met in my time.

0: I'm doing what I do, because while he's a really, really good football player, he's got a very important message to share off the field as well, and he's actually making a difference, be it in juvenile justice centres, in schools. He really is making a difference, and it's no surprise that he's one of the biggest names in our game, and I'm pleased to say the injured Sharks halfback, he's on the line with us now. G'day, Nico.
1: Hey, fellas. Thanks for the introduction. Appreciate those words, mate. Really nice.
0: Not a problem, mate. I genuinely mean it, Nico. What we spoke about, we were in the studio having a chat for about 45 minutes that day. What you and Tommy are doing with Find Your Feet is really, really important. How important is it for the Sharks to be involved, and how grateful were you when the Sharks agreed to have their own mental fitness round, which was held last night?
1: Yeah, extremely grateful, Levy. We sort of come up with the idea together, and the club came to me and said, look, Nico, you've been a big advocate of since I started my career really in the NRL, and they thought it would be a good idea. We put our minds together and come up with a round, and I was also thinking, like, I've spoke out about it a lot, and what am I going to do about it? And I'm just glad the Sharks agreed to what I was thinking, and it's been the third year now, and it's been a really big success at the moment, and linking up with Tommy Herschel at Find Your Feet, who I'm a proud ambassador of his organisation, and I still feel like that there's not enough noise around it. Like, even last night when I did an interview with Channel 9, they sort of didn't really know what was going on, what it was about, and I feel like we had a really good week going into school and community and promoting enough. I still don't think that enough people know about it, and it's our third year running, so obviously our end goal is to make it a massive round in the NRL, and like you were saying, in all codes in Australia would be the cream on the top, really.
0: I just think, Nico, and before the boys jump in, if we were to get all codes involved, and when I had Nico and Tommy in the studio, boys, we got Nick Farr-Jones on the line, we got Brian Akel, we had Mark Bosnich, we had all these different sports, and they said, yep, we're on board. And Nico, just so you know, I'm continuing to have those conversations in the background. I'm hopeless. I don't give up on things. I keep going until I get what I want. So that's a work in progress. But, Nico, I said to you on the day, and just to give these boys some perspective, just explain the role you're playing when you go out to schools with Tommy, because, you know, if I'm to think about a young bloke in a school who's struggling, and I told the story recently, gents, about a young bloke who was getting bullied at school. He wanted to be a sports commentator. And Tommy Herschel rang me. He said, Levy, I've got this kid, he's being bullied, he wants to be a sports commentator, can you get him along to the football? I said, absolutely. And he stood next to me when I was calling a game at Shark Park. He couldn't wipe the smile off his face. And he's out there now, and his schoolmates appreciate that, oh, wow, he must be pretty good. He has been on the radio, and he's got his own YouTube channel. So good on you, young fellow. I won't name you, but you know who you are. But, Nico, what sort of response do you get when you walk into classrooms and you see kids that are struggling, and what sort of impact do you have on them?
1: Yeah, that's a great question. It's a different one for me, because like Tommy does all the work, and he creates such a safe space, and the workshops are absolutely amazing. The work he does and how he can hold a space for young men or women to be able to stand up and find their feet and speak about what they're going through or what their family have gone through. And so I go in there, and my presence helps the kids, know that I'm there for them, and that I'm not there as Nico Hines, the rugby league player. I'm just there as Nico Hines, the human who has been through some struggles, that want to help you kids with your struggles too. And sometimes it's a bit harder, the reaction of the kids is like, holy shit, Nico Hines is in here. But once Tommy starts and he gets going, and they drop the shoulders, and then they start to feel more safe. And then I contribute a little bit, but really, it's all Tommy, and I just love being there because I love being able to play a little part. And then if there's a couple of kids who want to stay in contact after, then, Tommy and I do the thing where we reach out and try and stay in contact or help them in any way we can, whether it's a couple of messages, a couple of videos, or sometimes even giving some boots to the kids who maybe not well off enough to supply their own footy boots, So, every story is different. Every kid has a different story that you can play a part in some way. But, Tommy's the man. And I know MG's had a good yarn with Tommy on his podcast. And I love listening to that yarn, MG. And I know he invites every person he speaks to go check the workshop out. And if I empower any of you lads who feel like you want to go see what it's about, he's definitely welcoming to anyone going and having a look at what he does, because it's pretty amazing.
2: Mate, when you went through it, how old were you, mate? I mean, I don't want to dig up, you know, old wounds or anything, but how old were you going through? How long did you go through it, and how old were you when you realised you probably needed some help?
1: Yeah, it was a little bit later in my life. Like, obviously, I had a bit of trauma growing up with certain things in the background going on in my life, but that probably didn't really hit me until I left home and moved up to North Queensland to chase footy when I was living in Mackay playing reserve grade up there with the Cows. A few things happened in my life at that point where it just ticked over and was a little bit too much for me, and hit rock bottom, and I was just lucky that I had a few good people in my corner up there and in family as well that pointed me in the right direction. I learned some harsh truths. I had a really good captain at the time, Tom Murphy, who hit me with some hard truths and had probably my first hard conversation in my life that someone's given me. And I knew that I had to switch on and deal with it the right way, go see someone, put things in place to put me back on track so I could chase my dream. And it was a long stint. Sometimes you'd hide the fact that you're going through a bit, like all men do, and all through school and all that. I probably didn't address some things I was feeling, but it just probably boiled over when I was about 19, 20, 21, around that period. And about 22, 23, I come out of it and I dealt with it face on, and I'm really glad I did.
2: It's a great credit to you,
3: well done, mate.
2: Good on you.
3: Nico, I've been fortunate enough over the last couple of years to have a little bit to do with Tommy. First got introduced to him through mutual friends. But, Levy, you'll remember this. Do you remember I rang you, I think, straight after I sat in on one of Tommy's first workshops?
0: That's right,
3: that
0: you did,
3: I did
0: too, yeah.
3: And I said, I've never seen anything like it. It was unbelievable. And as you mentioned, I think, Nico, a couple of minutes ago to one of the questions, the way he holds and conducts those workshops is just something you have to see for yourself. And been fortunate since then to sit in on some workshops as well.
0: What did you take from it?
3: Mate, I just couldn't believe... from the group that I was with at that point in time, the first time we did it, just the vulnerability that people showed and his ability to I think this is the right way to say it, to work the room and to allow people to feel really safe and comfortable in the space that they were in. And I honestly was blown away, and I remember ringing you about it. But my question, Nico, is how did you two sort of come together?
1: Yeah, Tommy reached out to me and 2021, I think it was. It was my third year going into the Melbourne Storm, and just come off the 2020 year, I'm pretty sure it was. And when we won the grand final, and I played about 11 games that season going into that grand final. And then the off season, I think Matty Johns and the Fox Sports team came down to Melbourne, and we did a face to face, Matty Johns and I, at Urban Surf there. And that's Tommy's parents, I think, watched it and tipped him on and said, mate, you need to get Nico a part of it. And I had a message in my Instagram inbox, and Tommy just sort of said what he's about. And I knew straight away that I wanted to be a part of something. And if I was going to tell my story the way I did, it was never for sympathy or empathy, whatever the word is. It was just more to help people. And the only reason I did do that face-to-face was to try and help the next generation coming through, and Tommy gave me that opportunity instantly to do that. So, we hit it off straight away. And unfortunately, because of COVID, a couple of seasons there, we didn't really get to meet in person for a couple of years, but we're speaking over the phone constantly. And just haven't looked back. We've created a bond that it's like best mates now, and we regularly check in on each other, and we're searching for ways to get better as men and as the Find Your Feet community too. So it's such a beautiful relationship, and he's someone who wants to change lives for the better, and I'm really grateful that I've got to be a part of this journey with him.
4: You're both fantastic men, and I love the way Tommy, when he says goodbye to someone, one of his mates, and I do this to my mates, I say that I love them. And it was kind of taboo back in my playing days to talk about your feelings. If you started to talk about how vulnerable you were, or what you if you weren't feeling that good, that people would look the other way. Gee, we've come a long way. If there's someone listening right now, whether it be a rugby league player, whether it be a boss of a business, or a man who's sitting home with his family and they're not feeling 100%, what would be your first thing you would say to them?
1: That's a great question, MG. I think it's being able to find someone who you trust that you can have a conversation with that will really listen. And, I think it's super important that someone who listens, you know, like there's people who will listen but be looking off in the other direction and not feel like you're valued. And that's why people sometimes are scared to talk about their feelings, because when they're talking, people aren't actually listening. So, it's about, we talk about your fence post in one of the books, who you can lean on, and you got to find that one person or two people that you can lean on and who can listen to you. And, I had someone the other day I was chatting to who reached out to me and said, "Mate, I'm struggling right now, and what can I do?" And I just said, "Mate, you need to find someone you trust." And it was his mother. Go for a drive, have a yarn, and let it all out, because it's okay. And it's okay to feel the way you're feeling, but you need to let it out, and you need someone to know so they can help you through it, and then you need to find professional help, because we're not all professionals. So I haven't done a degree, Tommy. May not have done a degree that a professional psychologist is, but we can point them in the right direction and just encourage them to speak up, because it is okay to speak about your feelings, and you're not alone, because everyone's going through something in their own right, and it's okay to feel like that. But then once you've let it out, you need to go see someone professionally.
0: Good on you.
4: Good on you, brother.
0: I think, boys, the last 10 minutes has just emphasised to the listeners why I said what I said. He's an amazing, incredible human being.
2: The NRL need to get on board here.
0: Well,
2: I'll
0: say what I told Nico and Tommy in the studio a few weeks back. The reason I'm like a dog with a bone on this is because I spoke to some senior people at the NRL, and they said, "We already do enough in this space." And I said, if we're going to have an Indigenous round, if we're going to have a Women in League round, if we're going to have all these different rounds, here's an opportunity for rugby league to use its influence and its power to just prompt an important conversation, because if this conversation today saves one life,
4: that's it.
0: It's done its job.
4: That's it.
0: And having worked in sport as I have for 19 years on this radio network, I just think there is a great opportunity. And Peter Volandis, if you're listening, and I know you do, here's an opportunity for you to dedicate a round.
4: Yep.
0: Not just one game like the Sharks have done last night, the whole round, the whole weekend.
4: Sync it up.
0: Get everybody on board.
4: Yes.
0: I know we're arch enemies with the AFL, but let's come together.
4: Yep.
0: I mean, I say to politicians, can we have a bipartisan approach on things? Well, why can't we have the same in sport to prompt the conversation and put up the number for Lifeline or Beyond Blue? Somebody makes a phone call and saves their own life.
2: Could you imagine how many sports people who we all look up to are going through what Nico's been through? I mean, there would be hundreds of them.
4: Yeah,
0: huge.
2: You know,
0: huge.
2: Throughout the Australian sporting community.
0: We've got to run, boys. Nico, thanks for joining us, mate. Another important conversation. We'll keep in touch, and we'll see you back in the next couple of weeks for the Sharkies, eh?
1: Thanks, guys. Appreciate it. Enjoy the arvo.
0: Good on you, mate. Findyourfeet.org is the website, findyourfeet.org. And if you're struggling, 13 11 14 is the number for Lifeline.
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0: Yeah, thank you to those people getting in touch. Broncos dedicating their game against the Titans to the Black Dog Institute as they did last year. Thank you, Cherie. Another one here from Alistair. Whether you own a business or a league player, I take calls at Lifeline and can assure you it's every walk of life that reach out for help. Get the round on from Alistair, who's listening to us as well. Look, we don't talk a lot of serious stuff on this program, but off the back of the Sharks jumping on board last night, I think it's important for us to play a very important role that we play. So we'll get back to having some fun. We'll get back to what we do here on a Saturday. But, 10 minutes out of our program this afternoon, I think it's the least we can do. Just back to your power rankings, MG. There's a few more here. Mark at Springwood. Now, I'm with Mark. Tofu. But
4: yeah, not a fan of tofu.
3: Oh, please.
4: But see, I don't think tofu's eaten enough to be overrated.
3: Yeah.
4: A bit like...
2: Do you like tofu?
3: No.
4: But it's a bit like the sardines, I suppose. I think
3: got you on a technicality there?
4: I think you have. I think you have.
0: John at San Susi, caviar is overrated?
4: Well, see, again, I don't know. I've never had caviar.
0: Haven't you?
3: I
0: love it.
2: Well, you love caviar.
4: What is it?
3: Oh, what a top.
2: That's ever since you've become number one.
3: What a wanker.
2: You've changed.
4: I'm a boy from Mount Druitt, mate. How can I afford caviar?
2: But we go to Macca's for meals. That's a night out for us.
4: Three nuggets.
0: Well, guess where I go on the way home from having caviar?
2: Yeah,
0: Macca's.
2: We support our sponsors. When's the last caviar bloke sponsor us?
4: Dorothy, more caviar.
2: Who makes caviar?
4: Don't know.
2: Who's the number one caviar?
0: What comes out of a fish, mate?
2: Of course it does.
4: Well, fish do it.
2: What about McDonald's? I mean, it comes out of something as well, but we support them, not caviar.
0: Taylor at Windsor, Peck's Paste is overrated.
4: Oh, Peck's Paste. They were now in 1986.
2: They still don't make it, do they, Peck's Paste?
0: 131873, the number. 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
0: MG, we need a winner to the Jack Daniels prize pack, my friend.
4: Yeah, one of the first callers was Neil. I think he agreed with me with lobster being the most overrated food of all time.
0: All right, Neil, Jack Daniels pack coming your way. The slides, the stubby holders, you name it. Jack Daniels, one of our sponsors on the continuous call team, and they'll bring us the stats during the game tonight, which will call the West Tigers and Canterbury here at Combank Stadium. All eyes, of course, on Blake Brayley, given the news has been confirmed it's a broken arm suffered last night. He's having some surgery on Monday, so we'll happy Morrissey replace him. He'll play this afternoon for the West Tigers. All eyes on the number nine. Break for some news.
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17: Good afternoon, I'm Sarah Wiedersane. Federal opposition leader Angus Taylor has vowed to undo Labor's tax break reforms in a key address in Melbourne. Speaking at the Liberal Party Federal Council, he also reiterated promises to withdraw net zero commitments, reduce migration numbers and end welfare for non-citizens. Contentious changes to the capital gains tax and negative gearing have now been introduced to Parliament under one bill. Mr Taylor has told the party faithful the Prime Minister has drawn the battle line with his tax reforms.
22: Anthony Albanese has started a war on aspiration, a war on the very essence of being Australian, a war on the soul of our nation. Friends, we're going to fight like hell and win this war.
17: The US president is weighing up whether to move ahead with a deal to extend a ceasefire with Iran and reopen the Strait of Hormuz. President Donald Trump has held 2 hours of talks with top Iranian aides at the White House to discuss the framework of the proposed peace deal. The federal government says the country's petrol supply is now at its highest level since minimum stock obligations were introduced. Australia now has 48 days worth of petrol supplies and 36 days worth of diesel. One man has been guided out of a cave in Laos more than a week after a group of villagers became stuck in floodwaters. The rescue operation to bring the other four survivors out of the cave-in has been suspended until later today. Cave diving expert Dr. Peter Rogers says it's an intimidating situation.
23: It looks a very narrow cave as well, and that means that you can't have a diver side by side with the person being rescued.
17: Thousands of Hyundai vehicles are being recalled over concerns their brakes could engage unexpectedly. Affected models include Tucson NX4 versions sold between 2025 and 2026. A software issue could cause the collision avoidance system to activate unnecessarily. A man's been charged, accused of deliberately crashing his ute into the front of a police station in central west New South Wales. It's alleged the 67-year-old suspected sovereign citizen drove at police before ramming his vehicle into the building in Mudgee. Wild weather is expected to lash southern parts of Western Australia this weekend. A strong cold front is forecast to bring damaging winds and heavy rainfall. The Bureau of Meteorology is also warning of large, dangerous surf conditions. And protesters have returned to Brisbane's Victoria Park as the standoff continues over the construction of the Olympic Stadium. In finance, one Australian dollar is buying around 71 US cents.
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17: Aussie Alex Emenor is feeling the disappointment after crashing out of the French Open in the third round. Emenor lost in four sets, 0-6, 6-2, 6-2, 6-3 to Czech star Jakub Menzik. He says he can't fathom what went wrong at Roland Garros.
24: I don't need more reasons to be disappointed in myself. Right now I'm pretty gutted, and there's many reasons why I'm disappointed in myself, and many reasons of which I feel like I should have been better today and should have found a way. So, yeah, it's not great.
17: In NRL action, the Knights and Eels take to McDonald Jones Stadium this hour. And in the AFL, the Swans continue a commanding lead against Richmond as the game enters the third quarter. That's the very latest news and sport.
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10: It's sunny across Capricornia today, 25 for Rocky and Gladstone, Yeppoon 24 and Billawilla a top of 23 degrees.
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4: I'm a bit confused by Michael's message. He says, boys, I've listened to this show for 35 years. I had my auntie mum's twin on a linked call. My auntie's 82 today. I'm disappointed you had zero time for her. Michael, we gave her a shout out and wished her happy birthday, mate. Clearly you weren't listening.
5: Yeah.
4: And everybody said happy birthday, so I'm a bit taken aback by your message. 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I had a skin cancer cut out from my right temple. Doctors said it's from years of not using the sun visor while driving on my right from Steve. Michael from Caboolture, you guys are a bunch of nutcases. Keep up the good work. Continuous call team. Thank you. Mark Piggy is right about cooling the seat. I love the cooling on my passenger seat and watch my mate start to squirm, thinking they had a little accident.
6: Me too. I've done that 40 times.
4: Rod and Young says, boys, I work in aged care. One cold morning, I put the seat warmer on before I picked my client up. About halfway into the trip, I told him what I'd done. He said, thank God for that. I thought I'd had an accident from Rod. And afternoon, gents, just wondering if Carly has contacted Piglet after finding out about the throng of blonde women hanging off him at Northies. Hopefully he's not in strife. He can't control who his fans are, from Chris at Redcliffe.
7: And it's been clarified.
6: It was 2001.
7: Thank you, MG.
8: And when did you meet Carly?
7: 2006. So,
4: But you told me off air it was while you were at Parramatta this happened.
7: No, that wasn't. No, it was, as the caller said earlier, it was when I was playing at the Dragon. Let's just get that clarification in there, please.
8: I mean, you were single at that stage.
7: That's right.
6: You haven't got a message from Carly today yet?
7: No.
8: How many girlfriends did
7: she's
8: you
7: not
8: have
7: answering
8: Carly?
7: Mine.
4: she's actually packing up his stuff.
8: So how many girlfriends did you have prior to Carly?
6: None.
8: Roughly?
7: None, not really many.
6: Hold on.
8: Not really many.
7: Mate, let's move on. Let's move on before you try and get me.
8: You know what? He met it nearby here, didn't you?
7: Rosehill Races.
8: Yeah. And she just fell for him straight away.
7: She walked up to me and
8: what'd
7: said,
8: she say?
6: She said, look at you.
7: What are you backing? Here you go.
8: Did she finish with a...
7: No, I actually said that to her.
4: Darryl, you know how you're giving me relationship advice?
8: Yeah.
4: I don't know anybody who thinks that would be attractive if a bloke walking up and going...
8: Oh, mate.
6: You'd be surprised.
8: Love it. Why don't you try it?
6: The Velvet Room. Yeah.
8: Mate, if vinyl.
6: Vinyl, that's right.
7: How did you introduce yourself to Darling again?
8: Hi, I'm Darryl Broman. How big are you? What's your...
6: You've probably heard of me.
8: You've probably read about me. I left that out.
4: Let's bring in the victorious.
8: I'm in love with
4: let's bring in the victorious New South Wales Women's Origin coach, John Strange. He's on the line. Hello, John.
9: Hey, how are we, guys?
4: Mate, very well. Congratulations on making it a 3-0 clean sweep. The girls tipped the esky over you. It was a great night on the Gold Coast for you, buddy.
9: It was very good. Yeah, it was. Yeah, I was happy for the girls. Yeah, we tried for the clean sweep last year. We fell short in the last game, so. They worked really hard and they got their reward and I got the nice cold bucket of ice, so it was a good night.
6: Johnny, we know that you've got two great kids who can play the game, but tell us a bit about the John Strange story, buddy.
9: Oh, mate, Piggy Riddell knows a little bit about it. He was actually my ball boy.
6: He said that?
8: Stop it.

0: SG Ball for Canterbury. I played with his brother Luke, who I had a beer with after our game on Thursday night. So, but yeah, mate, it's not much of a story, but there's a bit of Piggy Riddell involved anyway in the early days.
1: Hey, John, when the ladies' game sort of started, you know, becoming a thing, I must admit I was a bit apprehensive about how I was going to, you know, accept it and not attack it, but watch it, etc. But I love watching the women's football. It's so pure. It is, isn't it? I mean, we used the word last...
2: Well, 2018 they had the girls' Origin over at North Sydney Oval, and that's the first game I attended, and I went, wow.
1: Yeah.
2: This thing's going to take off. And look, here we are 8 years later, and it's massive.
1: I mean, you must be awfully proud of what, you know, your girls have dished up, particularly for the Blues.
0: Yeah, definitely. And even, you know, I remember that 2018 Origin game I watched as well. I was, really excited to watch that. But even in that period of time, was that 8 years ago, the standard of the quality of the game now at NRLW level and Origin, it's come on leaps and bounds. So for me, the fact that both states have got their pathways in place now, you know, is just helping the younger generation get better and better, and they're coming into NRLW, you know, with I guess, a better skill set. So in another 5 years, it's going to be at a different level again, which is really exciting.
3: Hey, Strangey, what's your opinion on the whole schedule? There's been a lot spoken about it, and you've obviously got to, you've got to hold your six-week sort of camp pre-season to lead into Origin 1. Do you have a solution, or do you have a way you would rather it pan out?
0: Yeah, look, I have, definitely. And I took it to the NRL probably 2 years ago, my idea, and the RLPA. So basically what that was, in that sort of February-March period where the girls aren't playing, to have them train with their NRLW clubs and run a four-week sort of round-robin like trial, not a competition. They're not playing for points, but basically 4 weeks of games, so they can play against each other. And then for state, and I wasn't the Origin coach at the time, but then the state selectors can choose on form from that instead of trying to pick squads from last year's form. And then they're obviously getting match fitness and then going in Origin 1. So that was all going to go ahead, and then it got knocked down because, the girls weren't going to be paid enough and... Yeah, things like that got in the way, which was a real shame for me because I truly believe that's the best. You want the best product for State of Origin, and you can give the girls 4 weeks of actually playing against each other, then come into that Origin where everyone's watching. You're going to get a better product. But like I said, it got cut down from a costing point of view, which is disappointing.
4: John, just thinking about the week you've had, Thursday night obviously huge, but the night before, out there at a Coors Stadium, 80,000 people, your young bloke gets to fulfil his dream to play State of Origin. Geez, he was phenomenal, wasn't he?
0: Yeah, I was really happy for him. I knew he'd be pretty, calm going into it, even though he got a couple of days' notice, but he's a pretty chilled kid. He's confident, he backs his ability, Yeah, it was a crazy game. Like, as a New South Wales fan, I was probably sitting there like every other fan watching it and thinking can you guys just hold the ball and give yourselves a chance? I think it was 25 minutes before they, end up playing a ball in Queensland's half. But, yeah, he showed there in the second half when they got some footy. They really put it together. And for me, Ethan's point of view, he really loved playing with the calibre of players that he played with, in particular Nathan Cleary. He spent some time over in England with him at the end of the year and just built a connection. And yeah, he was just really, really excited to get the, play in the halves with him. And yeah, I thought it went really well in the end, especially as a New South Wales fan.
1: How big is he, mate? Someone said he was 6'1", and I was a bit surprised by that. How big is your son?
0: Yeah, he's at least 6'1", 6'2", about 95 kilo. Yeah, he tries to limit. He doesn't want to get too big. He wants to make sure he's sharp and can still be aggressive in how he plays, but he's sharp and keeps his speed up. So he tries to keep his sort of weight down around that 95 kilo. But yeah, he's 6'1", 6'2".
1: So he's big enough.
2: Deceptive.
4: Yeah. And before you go, you know how you mentioned Piggy was your ball boy. Have you got any dirt on him?
2: This show doesn't go long enough, does it?
3: No, well, actually,
4: I wasn't asking you, Piggy. I'm asking John.
2: All right.
0: I don't know. He had a few young blonde-haired girls hanging around him at the time.
3: Yeah, it's a stitch up.
2: Stitch up. You got a common theme, brother.
4: He likes it. Afternoon, Carly. Good on you, John. Congratulations, mate. Job well done on behalf of the New South Welsh men and women who are listening to the show. And go well, mate. You're a good man doing great things. Good Thanks so much.
0: Thanks, guys. Cheers.
4: Good on you, buddy. John Strange, the Women's Origin coach. Back around the grounds, Mark Piggy-Riddell.
3: Yeah, 4 seconds before half-time. Newcastle 12, Parramatta 10.
4: 12-10 the score, Newcastle leading Parramatta. The Tigers are here. Mav Guy down there too, waving at his old man up in the box. He's a good
1: Which one's
4: feather,
1: him, mate?
2: He was there a second ago. I don't know. I'm not sure where he went. He had a hat on, but there's a few with the hats now.
4: He filled in for Piggy on the Mark My Words podcast, Darryl, a number of weeks ago. Very good. Yeah.
1: Really?
4: Very good.
1: Is he looking after he's finished his footy career to maybe burst into this in the media?
2: I think that's everyone's goal, isn't it?
1: Yeah.
2: When you're a footy player.
1: Well, it wasn't mine, but I just, you know.
2: For you, natural. You're a natural.
1: I don't know. It's amazing, isn't it?
2: You're like a good oyster.
1: For a reason.
2: Yes, that's right.
4: Do you think you're
1: better? You know, by the way, can I just make a statement?
4: Of course you can.
1: I just was watching a bit of the Parramatta game there. They made a break and they had about a three-man overlap. Did you see it?
3: No, I didn't see it.
1: I think it was the fullback. I think it was Iong. He threw the ball about 3 metres forward.
3: Oh, no.
1: They absolutely butchered it. Anyway, I'm Darryl Braman.
4: Peter's been in touch. Boys, 1994 Toyota owner here. No wind-up windows, no airbags, no heated central steering wheel.
2: That's a good point.
4: The keys used to open the door, no stupid push-button electric handbrake crap. old club lock used. Cheers from Pete.
2: Yep.
1: No wind-up windows.
3: Mate, kids wouldn't even know what to do with them if they saw them in a car.
4: Remember the old, what were they called? Somebody will be able to tell me. We had this thing when we had a Toyota Sigma growing up. Is it Sigma or Toyota?
3: Yeah. No, it's a
4: Mitsubishi Sigma.
3: Mitsubishi. Yeah.
4: Anyway, got stolen and pushed off a cliff in the national park.
3: Oh, yeah. Right.
4: Anyway, that's a story for another day.
1: How much did you make out of that?
4: No, I didn't make anything.
2: Yeah, I remember we made a bit.
4: But we had this, so we'd go down to the Rockdale Tennis Club, and at that time there were a few cars getting stolen. And all I remember is they had this big red bar thing under the front seat, and they'd pull it out and they'd attach it to the
3: steering
2: wheel. Club lock.
4: Was it a club lock?
3: Yeah, club lock.
1: Yeah, you attach it to your brake and then your steering wheel so people
2: couldn't break in. Why do they have them? Why not? These days.
3: Because they can
2: jimmy them.
3: Yeah.
4: Get around them.
3: Yeah, that's not an issue anymore.
4: So it's called a club lock, was it?
2: Yeah. Club lock.
4: Yeah. Club lock.
1: Yeah. Mate, they've only been out of...
2: About 30 years.
1: Yeah. You reckon they've been out 30 years?
3: Maybe 20. A little less. Yeah, 20. But you know, you can break into the cars now. They just use apps.
1: Yeah, that's...
4: What?
1: Shh. Don't.
2: You've got apps.
4: What, you mean to tell me a bloke in a Balaclava club walks up to a car and goes...
3: No, they get their connector, they get the Apple charger, and then they plug it into your car, and then they can start the car.
4: Out of interest, how do you know that?
3: Oh, I've heard.
2: Yeah, he's exactly.
3: You know, mate, I'm 45, as if I'm going around stealing cars.
4: Mm.
3: Come on, please.
1: How dare you, Piglet?
4: Just sending a message to Mel Lennon.
3: But I've read.
1: Hey, Mel.
3: I'm well read.
1: World red. Yeah.
3: That's what they're doing these days.
4: Right.
3: 20 seconds.
4: Okay.
3: They get in, they plug it in, and then they use an app or something.
1: Is your area like rife in...
3: Not my area.
2: He's Seaside. He's a
1: sorry, silly old me.
3: What about
1: your area?
4: My area.
2: He's home and away down south.
3: Home and away.
4: Has it, Darryl? Has it changed? You know, bloke grew up in the western suburbs.
1: Not
4: you know,
1: my area.
4: One of
3: Bankstown.
4: The people. Now he lives on the south coast. Oh no, we don't have crime down in our area. You have become a top.
3: No, I'm just saying. I wasn't specifically talking about my area. I was just talking about it in general.
4: All right, we'll take a break. Back with more on the continuous call team.
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16: 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Thanks to Coco Brew. 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
4: Very important email that's come through, gentlemen, on this Saturday afternoon from Michael at Asquith.
1: G'day, Michael.
4: Mark, I'd be quite concerned working with Piggy. Sounds like he's a bit of a dibber-dobber. I can't believe he's thrown Harish under the bus for breaking a TV on national radio. That's a low act, Piggy.
2: A dibber-dobber.
1: How did Harish break it?
2: He's karate chopped it.
4: Yeah.
1: Oh, did he?
4: Yeah.
2: Yeah, he had the
1: booze. He'd back something and it lost.
4: Yeah.
1: Because he's mad putter.
4: Oh, he had one last night. He's just got no good.
2: Shepherd and dogs or something.
1: It doesn't sound like he's obviously different to Josh Morris because he just keeps back and winners.
4: Never loses. Have we heard from him?
1: No, I heard from him. He's playing golf.
2: There's a song about him, isn't it? All they do is win, win, win.
4: He hasn't been checking today, he said.
2: No,
1: he says he's not interested in the horses until he finishes playing golf.
4: Are you being wined and dined tonight while your young bloke's playing football, MG?
2: I am. I'm good mates with Sean Mealycamp, the interim, which he should be the main man.
1: Mm. So, you related to Sean Mealybug?
2: Mealycamp. Camp.
4: Mealybug?
1: Mealycamp.
2: How do you get bugged?
1: Is it Mealy Camp or Mellencamp?
2: Mealy Camp.
1: There's a Mealy bug.
2: You're thinking about Johnny Mellencamp.
4: That's John Mellencamp.
2: I was born in them all.
1: I don't know. What's Sean?
2: Yes, Mealy I am. We're going down the directors to have a little bit of a. At 5 o'clock.
4: The director's room.
2: Just to have a bit of a schmooze.
1: Did you drive here?
2: I did drive, but my wife will be driving home if she's listening.
4: So, Piggy, when you're on the sideline.
1: How did she get here? Did she get train down?
2: With my daughter.
1: Oh, okay, fair.
4: So, Piggy, when you're down on the sideline, can you just have a look into the director's suite and see whether MG's going to be drinking a nice wine or maybe he's on the champagne?
3: There's straight, a white wine.
2: Straight
3: for sure.
2: To the wine.
3: On the white wine.
1: Are you a white drinker?
2: Put it this way, if it was early, I'd go beer, but it's going to be 5 o'clock. I've only got a couple of hours. I've only 2 hours of drinking left.
1: What do you have?
2: I'll have a Lily Pilly white.
1: They're good.
2: A little Sauv Blanc.
4: Yeah, nice.
2: Sam Sauv Blanc.
1: Have you been sampling that for a number of years?
2: About 3 years now.
1: Yeah, beautiful stuff.
4: Boys, we got the quiz. Saturday quiz for the $150 Lowe's digital gift card. Question one, name the New South Wales fullback who scored the match-winning try in State of Origin 1 on Wednesday. Who is the New South Wales fullback who scored the match-winning try in Origin 1 on Wednesday? Jot that down. Two more questions to come. Once you've got all three answers and you think they're right, 1-300-722-873. 1-300-722-873. And just on the injury report for DP, Blake Brayley, that suspected broken arm, well, it's now confirmed. He'll have some surgery on Monday. Meanwhile, KL Iro will return from a knee laceration or a knee cut in the old language against the Dragons next week, as will Britton Nicara. Manly, nothing to report. And the judiciary for Brighton's lawyers with over 50 years of experience. They're the lawyers you need on your side. Well, there's a couple of charges out of last night. I'll just get it off the window here. They are Jesse Ramian, dangerous contact.
1: This sounds like Piggy around the grounds.
3: Could have driven a bus through that gap.
4: Look how big the writing is. I can't read it.
1: Better than Andrew writing it.
4: Jesse Ramian, dangerous contact, $3,000. Teague Wilton, dangerous contact, $1,000 fine. Have a look at that, MG.
2: Oh, my goodness.
4: That, now you understand what the porn.
2: I can't read that.
4: That's font of like two.
3: I can't read that.
4: Breaking back with
2: a font of two.
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4: Mark, we are so proud of the Blues women's team. It reminds me, can you please play this segment with Piggy? 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And full-time at the SCG, the Swans. Gee, they've crushed Richmond, 114 by 114 points. Charlie Curnow kicked 8 goals. Isaac Heaney kicked 5. Aiden McLean kicked 4.
2: Wow.
4: 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A break back with more.
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4: They're coming back out for the second half. Newcastle leading Parramatta by 12 points to 10. 12-10 the score. The Knights leading Parramatta. 5:30 this afternoon. We'll call the game between the West Tigers and Canterbury. The two teams have arrived. The downstairs getting prepared for the big game kicking off at 5:30. News is next.
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5: Good afternoon, I'm Sarah Wiedersehen. Defence Minister Richard Marles has called for greater transparency from Beijing around its maritime operations in a key security address. Speaking at the annual Shangri-La dialogue, Mr. Marles has warned increasing attacks on subsea cables had made Australia and the Indo-Pacific particularly vulnerable. Taiwan has reported 5 separate cases of seabed cable damage in 2025, compared with 3 in 2024. Deputy Prime Minister Marles says states that don't invest in credible defence capability will face greater constraints on their sovereignty.
6: That the post-Cold War era is over, and with it the optimistic assumption that political convergence and economic interdependence offsets the need for robust government spending on defence and security.
5: Liberal leader Angus Taylor has called for unity at the Federal Liberal Council meeting in Melbourne. It's the first meeting of its kind since the Liberals' horror election loss last year. Mr. Taylor also congratulated former Prime Minister Tony Abbott on his election as the federal president of the Australian Liberal Party. Donald Trump's physician has declared the US president is fully fit to carry out all duties of the commander-in-chief. Dr. Sean Barbabella has released the results of the president's latest official health checkup, which included a wide range of medical exams. According to the report, President Trump, who turns 80 in June, has slight lower leg swelling but is in otherwise excellent health. Australia's petrol supply is now at its highest level since minimum stock obligations were introduced 3 years ago. The federal government has confirmed the country has 48 days worth of petrol supplies and 36 days worth of diesel. 46 ships are currently en route to bring fuel supplies to our country. Energy Minister Chris Bowen says it's a good outcome as the effects of the Iran war continue to be felt.
7: This is remarkable in the face of very tight international supply chains and the worst geopolitical environment you could imagine for oil supply. The fact that Australia, government and industry working together.
5: With winter on the way, Asthma Australia is calling for more to be done about wood fire heaters. The body, which represents nearly 2.8 million Australians living with the illness, says wood fires are a significant and preventable trigger for asthma sufferers. The group's CEO, Kate Miranda, says wood fire smoke can have a detrimental impact.
8: The pollution in the smoke, those PM2.5 particles, when they're breathed deeply into the lungs, they can trigger the wheezing, the tightening of the chest, and bring on asthma attacks and other respiratory conditions.
5: In finance, one Australian dollar is buying around 71 US cents.
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5: The Sharks have secured victory in the Battle of the Beaches, taking a narrow win over the Sea Eagles 28-22 at Ocean Protect Stadium. The home side was hosting their mental fitness round for the third year, an initiative Sharks halfback Nico Hines wants to see grow beyond the Sharks and the NRL.
9: Our end goal is to make it a massive round in the NRL, and like you were saying, in all codes in Australia would be the cream on the top, really.
5: The win wasn't all good for Cronulla co-captain Blake Brayley, fracturing his arm during the match. In the AFL, the Swans have demolished Richmond at home, 170-56 at the SCG. It's 4:04. That's the very latest news and sport.
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15: Fine and sunny across Capricornia today. 25 for Rocky and Gladstone. Yeppoon, 24. And Billawilla, a top of 23 degrees.
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8: Well, here we were thinking we're only going to have one monitor to call the football, but Harish, he's come up with a second.
9: Well done, Harry.
8: He's a bit of a legend. I heard, when I first got here, I heard all the TV engineers and techs and everything else. Hey, Harry.
9: He's a legend.
8: He's just become a legend at the football.
9: Well, he is Harry. A legend, mate. He knows everybody. He helps everybody, and he's a good friend to have.
8: That's a very big TV. Can we give that one to Daryl?
10: That is massive.
8: That's a big one. I don't need
9: a massive. That's a big one.
10: That's a divider.
8: I think that's a good one for you, Daryl.
9: I'd need a big one.
8: Hi, everyone. Looking forward to the next games and the sync button. It's a great addition. Yeah, Mr. Sync and our engineering department put it together.
10: Yep.
8: So shout out to Mr. Sink.
9: That's S-I-N-K.
10: Yeah, and his cousin Kitchen.
8: Well, that's very good. Well, we'll get to Nick Ashman in just a sec. In the meantime, there are a few people asking us to play Piggy's Proud song. Yeah, he had a propensity to use the word proud when interviewing players after big games. Have a listen.
11: I'm on my way.
12: Jimmy, you must be proud of your boys. How proud is it now that you've come over here in your first year with the club and you've been able to get them into a grand final? You must be proud of your boys.
11: You
12: must be proud of how you've sort of fought your way back. You must be proud of your boys. You must be proud of not only the performance of yourself but the team tonight. Jimmy Maloney, Luke Lewis, Andrew Fifita, Wade Graham. Must be proud of your boys. How proud is it now that you've come over here in your first year with the club and you've been able to get them into a grand final? You must be proud of your boys.
13: What have you done for me to make you feel proud?
8: You haven't used proud lately, Piggy.
10: I love that.
8: There was an opportunity for you at Origin on Wednesday night.
14: Well, obviously, that was done a long, long time ago now.
9: You're a rookie.
8: Have you matured as a commentator?
14: Well, I've just got a plethora of more words in my vocabulary.
10: Plethora.
8: Well, if you're going to use plethora and more in the same sentence, it sort of defeats the purpose of saying plethora, because a plethora means a lot.
10: You should have said an abundance.
14: Thank you, MJ. I'm glad I got my thesaurus on board.
10: You're welcome.
8: I've got a plethora more. That's the same thing. You oxymoron. Sorry, MJ.
14: You're right, buddy. What are we doing?
8: Let's bring in Nick Ashman. Nick Ashman, our man from PointsBet. Hello, Nick.
15: Hello, Mark. Hello, boys. How are you? How's your Saturday going?
8: Mate, going very well. It's been a little random today, but that's when we love it, when we're at our best. What about yourself? How are you punting? Are you like Josh? Can't back a loser?
15: Yeah, no, I wouldn't say that. I was down all day, and we've had a couple of little wins in the last sort of 20 minutes or so. So we'll see what happens. I've got a bet in the next. It's what's it called? Belmont, a horse called Rope Them In. If it wins, then we're in front for the day. If it doesn't, we go home but loses.
8: Okay, well, good luck, my friend. Good luck. Let's get into the footy. 5:30 this afternoon here at Combank Stadium. West Tigers and Bulldogs. What are the punters doing on this one?
15: Yeah, it's a tricky one, this, isn't it? They've snipped away a bit more at the Tigers than the Doggies. They're just struggling to back the Doggies despite getting that elusive victory was evading them until last week. So they're on the board anyway for the first time in a while. Tigers 162, $2.30 for the Bulldogs. The Lions are 3.5. They've backed the Tigers to cover that line. And the total points market is set at 48.5. And they've actually backed the unders here. They just think there's not enough class on the pitch to go over that. In terms of some stats, they're playing at Combank. It's 3-1 in favour of the Tigers out there at Combank. The Doggies have won 3 of the last 5 clashes. Interesting, in those 5 clashes, Mark, the biggest winning margin by either side, whoever's won, has been 14 points, and that might be a little pointed tonight. Alex Seyfarth, he's got a try in 3 of his last 4 games at Combank Stadium, regardless of who he's played, and he's $8.50 right now on your PointsBet app to crash over this afternoon or tonight.
8: All right, that's the Tigers Bulldogs in the late game to be called by Mike Pearsall and Josh Morris, the Storm and the Roosters. Roosters favoured here?
15: Yeah, they are. Good money for them as well. They've been heavily back in the 168, $2.15 for the Storm. Now, they were black red figures at one point. They've even backed the Roosters to cover the 2.5-point handicap in favour of the Storm. And, in fact, this game's different. The total points line is set at 49.5, so pretty similar to the Tigs and the Dogs, and this time they've backed the over, so they think there might be a few points down there at Amy. That said, Amy Park's been a happy hunting ground for the Storm against the Roosters. They lead 10-5 there in the head-to-head. In fact, the Chookies haven't beaten them down there since August 2022. If you're looking for a try scorer, Jake Howarth, he scored a try in his last 3 games against the Rooters, and he's around the $3.50 mark to crash over tonight.
8: Fantastic. Good on you, mate. Go and get ready for that race at Belmont, and we'll chat to you tomorrow.
15: I'll be roping them in. Thanks, boys.
8: Well done, mate. Nick Ashman, our man from PointsBet.
16: 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It's like hot sauce, but for sport. 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
8: Question number 2 in the Saturday quiz for the $150 Lowe's digital gift card. Name the Bulldogs playmaker taking on his former club this afternoon. Name the Bulldogs playmaker taking on his former club this afternoon. Jot that down. One more question to come. Once you've got all three answers, 1-300-722-873, 1-300-722-873. 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
8: Welcome back, Continuous Call Team. Boys, a couple of people asking the question on the text line whether or not we'll be mentioning the decision this week by Andrew Abdo to resign as the NRL Chief Executive. Well, yeah, we can. We didn't get a chance to mention it earlier because we were speaking a hell of a lot about State of Origin. But this is what Peter Vallandi said when making the announcement about Andrew Abdo making the move to Tennis Australia. Here he is.
21: Andrew is leaving us to be the CEO of Tennis Australia. Needless to say, it's a very sad day for rugby league. Andrew has been the ultimate professional. He has been loyal. He has been hardworking. He has been every adjective I can think. I can't think of a better CEO. I said when Andrew was appointed that he'd be the best CEO ever of the NRL, and for once I was right.
8: Yeah, and of course, Andrew Abdo, he followed up by saying this.
22: Sport is about two things, right? It's about grassroots connection and obviously the elite game. My kids have grown up playing league, and so one of the highlights for me has been hanging around on a Saturday morning watching them play league, and you know, the smell of the barbecues and the parents and the feedback that I've got from the fans, and just seeing them make friends and being part of the rugby league community at the grassroots level was pretty special. And then when, you know, we just had Magic Round last weekend, and walking around and just seeing how many happy fans there are that have travelled from all around Australia and the world to get together with the other mates and just enjoy rugby league at the elite level. Like, that's what sport's about. So no particular defining moment, but just an opportunity to be part of something that brings people together and just gives people something to look forward to in a world where there's lots of negativity and lots of things wrong. It's just wonderful to be part of something that gives people a glue, brings them together.
8: Well, from the Continuous Call Team's perspective, gents, and I'm sure you'd agree, he's always made himself available to speak to us. And look, Peter Vallandis was one of my first bosses, and he's pretty ruthless. And to work under PVL, it takes a lot of dedication and loyalty, and Andrew's shown that over the last 6 years. And you think about the logistical nightmare it is taking rugby league to Las Vegas, the introduction of these new teams, and negotiating a new broadcast deal at the moment. I think most of you guys would agree, Andrew's done a great job. So we wish him well in his move to Tennis Australia.
9: I think he has done a great job. I mean, you know, at the end of the day, I don't think it'll be that easy working under PVL. I think it'll be quite difficult, particularly, you know, implementing some of the things that they've done. But over the last whatever period of time he's been there, how long did you say he's been?
8: 6 years.
9: 6 years. I think they've both done an extraordinary job.
8: Yep.
9: And the NRL, like, they went through COVID.
8: Yep.
9: The whole thing, and it was bloody hard. It was really hard, and they got State of Origin played up in Queensland. I mean, that was a pretty good effort.
23: We showed
9: by themselves.
23: We showed the world, D.
9: But you know what? But the game is, there's never been more interest in the game.
23: No.
9: And that comes from the top.
23: Yep.
9: I mean, they must be doing something right. I think they've handled nearly everything they've done with a great deal of integrity. I think think the game is. He's flying at the moment. I think Andrew Abdo has been a big part of that.
8: The big question will be MG and Piggy on who takes over. And look, a lot of people are suggesting that, well, Peter Vallandis may as well just become the executive chairman. For that to happen, there needs to be a change to the constitution. And I know there's already some clubs pushing back on that. But I would have thought if Peter Vallandis is making the decisions, if he assembles a team underneath him to be able to implement what he wants to do, well, surely that's workable. It's just a matter of whether or not the clubs are willing to hand over full control to Peter Vallandis.
14: Do they have say?
8: Well, at the end of the day, if they want to change the constitution, yes.
14: They do. Okay.
8: Yeah, so they do. But look, there's ways in which that I reckon Peter can probably get them on board, given that there's a whole heap of negotiations taking place at the moment with broadcast deals and what clubs get out of that. Mm-hmm. So it'll be very interesting.
14: Do we have some front runners if it isn't PVL and he doesn't decide to do it himself? Like, is there anyone that sticks out for you, Levy? You're probably better in the know than what we are.
8: Well, without wanting to be disrespectful to Andrew, because I think he's done a great job, the general consensus is that he didn't make the decisions. He simply implemented what he was told to do.
23: Yep.
8: And I don't have a problem with that. If that's what needs to happen, he's done an unbelievable job.
23: Yep.
8: Look, I was told a long time ago the reason why Todd Greenberg didn't last as the NRL chief executive was because he butted heads with Peter Volandis. So I guess the game needs to work out whether or not they want a CEO who's going to butt heads with the chairman, or we are to install a CEO who will effectively do what he's told. So
1: I think, why break it? Why change if it's not broken?
8: I just think if Peter Volandis, rather than juggle the two different codes, he's taken long service leave from racing, why not just come across, make all the decisions in rugby league, just assemble a good team underneath him, which they've already got at the NRL, and let them do the job.
9: Yeah, I think so. I agree. I think being 2IC, you've got to take... advice and do what you're told. I think, if you want to stand up and run the whole show, well, you do want to be the top man.
8: Yeah.
9: Well, that's what it is.
1: Well, in the 80s, we were probably lucky to have Arco and Quayle. Yeah, and I think PVL and Abdo have taken over them because obviously Tina Turner was massive for our game. They brought a whole new audience in, the women. And the girls, and now these guys have just taken that next level to be at a position where we're breaking records every time we have Origin or Grand Finals or the girls' game on free-to-air.
8: It's funny you talk about Arco. I spend a bit of time with Arco at the end of every year at the Leagues Clubs Australia Conference. Such a good man, and I was talking to him last year about the current game, and he said, Mark, when I was in charge of John Quayle, we ran a sport. We ran rugby league. It's now become this billion-dollar business. So I think we've got the right people at head office. It's just a matter of what that hierarchy looks like. But anyway, to those people that wanted our thoughts on it, there it is. So well done to Andrew. He's going to make the move down to Tennis Australia. Rather than dealing with footballers, he'll deal with some of the most highly paid tennis players in the world, Open. I've got to get to a break. Daryl, we'll come back with more in just a sec.
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8: MG's on his way downstairs to the director's suite. 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
1: See you, Piggy.
8: We'll be back after the news with some live rugby league. 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
2: Good afternoon, I'm Sarah Widdersain. Australia's Defence Minister has used a key security address to warn states against attacks on subsea cables. Richard Marles has told the Shangri-La Dialogue in Singapore there's been an unprecedented number of attacks on the critical infrastructure over the past 18 months. He warned the seabed was being turned into a battlefield and called on Beijing to come clean on its activities at sea.
5: Striking that several cables have been severed across the Baltic and the Taiwan Strait since November of 2024. Now, maybe all of these were accidents, but even if they were, it highlights the vulnerability of this crucial part of the globe's infrastructure.
2: The first of five men trapped in a flooded cave in Laos has been undergoing medical checks after being safely rescued. The group had entered the cave in search of gold more than a week ago before becoming trapped inside due to floodwaters. Two men remain missing. A meeting between US President Donald Trump and top Iranian aides at the White House has ended without a decision being announced. However, the president has signalled a decision on whether to extend the ceasefire and open the Strait of Hormuz is close. The energy minister says Australia's fuel stocks remain solid and secure in the face of persistent supply chain pressures. There are 48 days worth of petrol in reserve, 36 days worth of diesel, and 30 days worth of jet fuel in stock. Chris Bowen says Australia has its highest level of petrol since the minimum stock obligation was introduced in 2023.
6: It is 12 days more petrol on hand than on the day Iran was first bombed. This is remarkable in the face of very tight international supply chains and the worst geopolitical environment you could imagine.
2: Federal opposition leader Angus Taylor has congratulated former Prime Minister Tony Abbott on his election as the federal president of the Australian Liberal Party. Mr Abbott was elected unopposed at the party's annual two-day convention in Melbourne yesterday. Speaking at the conference today, Mr Taylor told the party faithful he's ready to work with Mr Abbott.
7: Tony, you brought us back to government in 2013. It was the victory of all victories. We're energised by your appointment to be in this standard bearer role. And as you said yesterday, our country is in trouble. It's got to be all hands on deck.
2: And the drone show at this year's Vivid Festival in Sydney has been cancelled for the remainder of the event. Investigations have been underway after 89 of the coordinated devices fell from the sky. In finance, one Australian dollar is buying around 71 US cents.
31: Denture Solutions. Dentures so comfortable, you'll forget you even have them. 994RO, your sport now.
2: Sydney Swans have impressed fans, smashing the Tigers 170-56 at home. It was a milestone match for Swans key forward Hayden McLean playing his 100th game. He's told Fox Sports he was just happy to be on the field.
10: Coxie's credit, you know, we've had a big pre-season, but to give us four a chance this week, he just wanted pressure from us and I thought we brought that.
2: In the NRL, Newcastle has come out in front of the Eels, 28-22 at home. Good news for the Bulldogs. Skipper Stephen Crichton has been cleared to back up from origin duty in tonight's clash with the Tigers at CommBank Stadium. Coach Cameron Seraldo says the Blues centre is determined to help the Dogs fight their way back up the ladder. And it's unknown when Sharks hooker Blake Brayley will return after fracturing his right arm in his team's win over Manly. That's the very latest news and sport.
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18: Fine and sunny across Capricornia today. 25 for Rocky and Gladstone. Yeppoon 24 and Billawilla a top of 23 degrees.
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40: He leapt into the air, dived on the ball, scores. That is one of the great tries you will see.
31: Daryl Broman.
40: He did it brilliantly. Gets the ball. He double pumped. That left the gap. He just served it up deliciously.
31: And Mark Riddell.
41: Well, he gets on his bike. He goes over for the try. And what a kick now. Ha, ha, ha.
31: The continuous call team. 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
4: To the continuous call team, Mike Pearce, Josh Morris in the Harvey Norman Interactive Studio. Thanks to Maccas. Full time at Amy Park, 18-4. The Storm have defeated the Roosters. And just before we hear from Storm hooker Harry Grant, tonight's match was dedicated by the Storm to the Starlight Children's Foundation. They were trying to raise more than $83,500 that they raised last year, the Storm. Now, there's a text here from Scott on the text line. Hey, boys, great call. Having seen the inside of the Starlight Room at Westmead Hospital, I'd encourage anybody listening who could spare a dollar or two to put towards this worthwhile cause. I'd implore they take the time to Google the link and contribute what they can afford. It's a great feeling knowing that you've done what you can to assist. Very well said, Scott. Thank you very much for that. 0460 873 873. Let's head back to Amy Park. Now we're Harry Grant chatting with Fox League.
5: Geez, it's been an enormous week for the Melbourne captain, Harry Grant, as well. Harry, thank you so much. Just watching on for the first 20 minutes from the bench, what did you see out there? And then as soon as you came on, you scored a few minutes later. So what is it about the direction and the go forward that Melbourne need at the moment?
6: Hey, guys. Yeah, just to stay on the path of continuing to get better. And yeah, I thought we had a fair bit of field position tonight, territory, and didn't come away with too many points, but it was quite enjoyable to play in a game with a bit of a tighter scoreline. I know we're on the receiving end of it, the right end of it, but yeah, I think it was quite enjoyable, a fair bit of back and forth footy.
7: Harry, Kevin Walters, mate, well done on the wing. Just talk us through that first try of yours, mate. You weren't on the field very long. What did you see there to make you jump out of dummy half?
6: G'day, Kev. Well, Munn wasn't doing it and Hughesy wasn't doing it, so I just thought, oh, may as well have a run here. You keep telling me to run the ball, so
7: yeah.
6: I thought I'd just try and sneak over. I knew they'd done a fair bit of defence.
7: That's
6: I had to have a crack.
7: That's what a good golden boot winner does, mate. He scores tries in the big moments.
8: Harry, it's Coop. About the attack, because you had a lot of possession early on. If you had your time over again, what would you change to try and tick over that scoreboard?
6: Yeah, I think we've got to give credit to the Roosters. They're pretty desperate, but I think we played a fair bit ad-lib. You know, we're moving the ball and offloading, so a fair bit of structure probably went out the window, and it's probably what we fell into off the back of that. We probably broke down a little bit on playing off some offloads and, field position and, then just trying to find the right footy off the back of that.
8: And what about your field goal?
6: Chopped the foot off. I was calling it off the scrum, but Munn and Hughesy didn't give me anything, so I thought, oh, well, I'll have a crack.
8: Mate, maybe you should have done the show and go. You might have scored a try instead of the field goal.
7: Mate, what about you?
6: It was close.
7: Coming off the bench, Harry, was that something that was planned, or your big origin week this week? So just, I thought it was a really smart decision by yourself or Craig, whoever came up with it, to bring you off, give you that opening 20 minutes spell and then bring you into the game.
6: Yeah, for sure. It's probably always a good option this time of the year. And, playing Origin and, it's a real emotional toll and physical toll. And, to just take this thing out of the game. I thought Treno did a really good job of starting the game and really putting us in a good position. And then, could have a little bit more energy throughout the game.
5: Can you go give Cameron Munster a bit of a cuddle? He was complaining about Siwa Wong and then Olakau'atu on Wednesday. He said he's very tired, very sore.
6: Yeah, he says the back rows just keep getting bigger and bigger, so he might have to move in the middle with me.
5: That's a great response, Harry. Thanks so much for joining us.
6: Thanks, guys. Have a good one.

0: Harry.
1: There he is, Harry Grant, talking to Fox League there after that 18-4 win over the Sydney Roosters. A great win for the Melbourne Storm. That brings them up to 12th place on the ladder after that slow start to the year. They've now won three of their last four, the Melbourne Storm. For context, they are 2 points behind the Brisbane Broncos, who will play tomorrow, but they're 2 points behind the Broncos. They are, well, they're in eighth position, so the top eight. The Sharks were in eighth position on 16. So the Storm is still 3 wins back of the Sharks, but they haven't had a bye yet, the Storm. So they've still got
2: that helps.
1: They've still got two byes up their sleeve to come. So, I mean, we all sort of collectively thought this would be the year.
2: I think they're still going to struggle to make the eight, but if they can pick up the wins during the Origin series with their players in, well then, yeah, they can make a late charge. But like Penrith, you got to play your best football before you even get to the finals.
1: Yeah.
2: It takes a toll on you.
1: Yeah. For the Roosters, J-Moz, they were sort of emerging as the team, probably with the Warriors most likely to challenge Penrith this year.
2: Yep.
1: Is that something to be concerned about, or do you put it down to fatigue from Origin, just a one-off game? Is there something to be worried about?
2: Bit of both. I think that was their worst performance of the year.
1: Yeah, right.
2: The Penrith game and then that game. Like, they've been pretty... on a pretty good run since that Penrith game and put in some really good performances. And tonight, 16 or 17 errors, not good enough.
1: All right, 0460 873 873 is the text line. You can give us a call, 131 873. Tony from Lansdowne, just hold on there, mate. We are going to get to you and chat the Bulldogs after the next break with J-Moz. I know there's plenty of people, there's texts coming in as well about the Bulldogs. Plenty of controversy earlier this afternoon from that loss to the Tigers, 22 points to 16. Plenty of attention on a particular refereeing decision with a disallowed try for Josh Curran. Earlier in this afternoon, up at McDonald Jones Stadium in Newcastle, the Knights beat the Eels 28 points to 22. As we go around the grounds, around the codes in the AFL, the Swans beat Richmond early this afternoon 170 to 56. The Swannies firing on all cylinders after that loss last week. Fremantle too good for Brisbane, and at the moment the Bulldogs lead the Magpies in the fourth quarter 77-71. In Super Rugby, the Waratahs season's wrapped up with a 31-25 loss to the Western Force. The Brumbies, who are in the qualifying finals next week, they've wrapped up their regular season by losing to Moana Pacifica, who only had one win before today. And Moana Pacifica, this is their last season in existence. They're wrapping up after this season. They've got to play the table-topping Highlanders, I believe it is, or the Hurricanes, I think it was, next week. I'm there to confirm that. But they're playing the top of the table next week, the Brumbies, and they've lost to the last place, Moana Pacifica, 21-19. So not great run in there for the Brumbies. Our game tonight, full-time at Amy Park, 18 points to 4. The Storm too good for the Roosters. This is the continuous call team. We do it thanks to Maccas, Mike Pearce or Josh Morris. We'll be chatting more rugby league after the break.
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1: Yes, welcome back to the continuous call team. Amy Park full time. 18-4, the Storm have defeated the Roosters. A great performance from the Storm. Sua Falongo, absolutely unbelievable. Early this afternoon, the West Tigers defeated the Bulldogs 22-16 at Combank Stadium. We heard that one with Mark Levy, Big Man, Daryl Broman and Mark Riddell out there. Plenty of controversy. A cracking game, J-Moz.
2: Yeah.
1: But I think the headline's sort of stolen by, I mean, refereeing inconsistencies this year have driven everyone mad. And there was a try Josh Curran scored, charging down a kick from Jerome Luai. He regathered, ran, what, 50 metres to score the try, set up an incredible finish.
2: Yep.
1: And it's pulled back by the bunker because Josh Curran made the lightest of touches on Jerome Luai, who didn't go to ground. He landed on 2 feet and chased. I want to hear from, I know Tony on the open line is going to wants to have his say very, very shortly. We're going to hear from Bulldogs coach Cameron Serraldo about this, and we're also going to hear from Tigers coach Benji Marshall. Let's go with Serraldo first.
9: The Josh Curran one, you know, maybe the charge down's gone. I don't know. His foot did touch him, but Josh charged the ball down first and was chasing the kick, and then Jerome's foot hit him. If that's the way it is, I'll cop that. Jerome clearly didn't think it was a penalty because he turned and chased. The more disappointing one was to go down the other end. Someone's offside, takes out our fullback, then that's a try. What's worse? Someone touching your foot or someone taking out your fullback and they score a try? I don't know. Then there's the other tries, like they look like they were held up, but it's a try. Critter gets over the line, looks very similar to that, but it's a no try. Strips, like Gowan gets the ball clearly stripped right in front of the referee, no penalty. Stephen throws a guy down on the ground, ball comes out, penalty.
1: I feel like Cameron Serraldo's wallet might be a bit lighter tomorrow.
2: No, I think he'll be copping one there, but no, he had a point. And like we said, the fact that Jerome Luai chased back, he didn't feel it and it didn't affect him. And if you look at it like that way, well, then it's a try, but we go back to the black and white, and they'll always go back to black and white. Like, you need to use some common sense.
1: There needs to be discretion. There needs to be discretion. Let's hear from...
2: But to be fair, it was a 12-point turnaround.
1: Yeah, yeah.
2: They went back. It could have been 16-all. Instead, it goes 22-10.
1: Yeah, because the Tigers went up and scored. Let's hear from the Tigers coach, Benji Marshall, now in relation to that call.
10: We're not going to kid ourselves today. I thought we were a bit lucky with some of the calls. I thought the charge down was probably a try, to be honest. I thought I like that we're protecting kickers, but yeah, I thought we dodged the bullet there, to be honest. A couple of other calls, but we've been on the end of those as well, and that hurts too. So I can imagine Cameron would have been in there talking about those. We've been doing it for a couple of weeks. It's hard to talk about it when you lose because you don't want to sound like, whingy. So I try not to talk about the rest when we lose. But yeah, I guess everyone's struggling with it at the moment. Consistency, and it's hard. It is. Because you're trying to teach the players. Anyway, I'll stop there.
1: Fair play to Benji.
2: He just didn't want to put his foot in it, didn't he?
1: Yeah, but fair play. I mean, it's good. You complain when you lose. It's good of him to acknowledge when they were on the right side of it. Pat on the text line 0460 873 873 says the refs are cooked. They've ruined the game. Georgia says, "Hi guys, massive Tiger supporter. Let me tell the whingers crapping on about the disallowed try. I completely agree." So Georgia agrees. She's a Tigers fan. Tony from Lansvale on the open line. G'day, Tony. What were your thoughts on that one?
11: Mike and Josh, I'm not just saying this as an angry Bulldogs fan, but as a rugby league fan in general, I'm really worried about where the game is going to go, especially with these rules. Like, with this specific rule, like, I can understand people saying that these sort of charge downs when contacting a kicker's leg may present a risk injuring a player that kicker's leg. But where is the risk to Luai's leg from pretty much a graze from Curran? How can the NRL think like this?
2: No, and we're right. Like, you need common sense behind it too. And that's what the fans are angry about, because you see that Luai turns and chases. If he was injured, he would have stayed down. If he'd thought that the contact was enough, the players are smart. They know that they can get a penalty if they stay down. He didn't stay down.
1: Mm.
2: He turned and chased. So I think that's where the frustration is. And then you see Sam Walker as well in tonight's game. He got hit by Cameron Munster, who didn't wrap the shoulder. They went and picked the ball up and ran the length and then scored the next play. But if you go back and you're ruling it on black and white, like they ruled the Josh Curran situation on black and white, it should have been a penalty to the Roosters. And instead, we've seen the scores change to the opposition team there. So I can see your frustration, mate. Not like I'm a Doggies fan too, but there's just calls in every game that are just... The inconsistency is where the fans are getting the frustration.
1: Tony, I want to ask you this, mate. I don't know if it's just me, you know, this year, but I feel like I can't remember being more frustrated with the officiating in rugby league. I can't remember a season where it's annoyed me more. Would you agree, or do you think it's specifically this season, or what are your thoughts?
11: It's not just this one, but you look at all the rule changes,
2: yeah.
11: Like the introduction of the hip drop tackle, the Ponga send off, all of these rule changes designed to supposedly protect the player welfare. I think we've gone way too far.
1: Yeah.
11: Go towards player safety when it's a full contact collision sport.
2: Yeah.
11: When are we going to realise the game's never going to be safe?
2: Yeah, but to be fair, the Ponga one, he didn't wrap at all. Like, he led with the shoulder at speed, contact with the head. Like, that's always going to be either a sin bin or a send-off. That's up to their discretion. But there are instances where they need to use better discretion, like we spoke about with this charge down. Like, you ask everyone at that stadium, you know, even the Tigers fans would have been saying they thought that was a try.
1: Yep.
2: So, you know, it doesn't pass the pub test at the moment, some of these calls.
1: Appreciate your call, Tony. 131873. Just before we bid farewell to J-Moz, one more text here I'm interested to get to your thoughts on this. This is from Pat in Peterborough, South Australia. G'day, fellas. Love the show. Is Ciro an NRL coach or a good assistant? Also, who decided to employ Adam O'Brien? My beloved Dogs have been going backwards fast ever since the coach ripped a winning team apart last year. Thanks, up the Dogs and the Wenty Magpies. That's from Pat.
2: Mm. Well, he's got a point. They haven't won too many games since last year, since the news about Toby Sexton and Reid Marnie, and they're going to have to cop that. Like, they're still dealing with that, and winning helps it, and at the moment they're not winning.
1: Yep. Very quickly, J-Moz, before we get out of here, the boys back on air from 1 p.m. Three games tomorrow, the Broncos and Dragons. I'm going to skip that one. Know what your tip is there. At 4:05, the boys will have the full call. The Raiders at home to the Cowboys.
2: I've gone the Cowboys in that one.
1: Cowboys, interesting. And 6:15, the Panthers host the Warriors in Parramatta.
2: Yeah, Panthers.
1: That'll be a good game.
2: Yeah.
1: Thanks, J-Moz. Appreciate your time tonight,
2: mate.
1: Always
2: a pleasure, mate.
1: We'll be back with the boys throughout the week with the Continuous Call Teams podcast, and again on Friday. Thanks for your company, J-Moz. We'll take one more quick break before we head to the news.
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1: Well, this car is automatic. 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
2: Rockhampton's iconic Cranston pies are being served up earlier than ever. 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Is that too early for their famous mud cake? So, who's up for a Cranston's?
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11: Hello, I'm Carolee Katsimbanis. Western Australia is bracing for what authorities are calling a once-in-five-year severe weather event, with a powerful winter storm set to smash 1,200 kilometres of coast. Elise Gately reports.
12: The Bureau of Meteorology is warning of destructive wind gusts of up to 125 kilometres an hour, torrential rain and the risk of isolated tornadoes. The storm is set to hit the Midwest through to the Great Southern, including Perth, from Saturday night. The dangerous conditions are putting a major damper on the WA Day long weekend, with several community events across the metropolitan area already cancelled. With 8-metre waves forecast offshore, all passenger ferries to and from Rottnest Island have been cancelled on Sunday.
11: The US Defence Secretary Pete Hegseth says the US is more than capable of restarting the war with Iran. He was speaking after President Trump met his advisers to decide whether to extend the current ceasefire. No decision has been announced. Mr. Hegseth was addressing the Shangri-La Defence Summit in Singapore.
13: We were in a cabinet meeting just a couple of days ago, and the president said, hey, it will be a great deal. And if Iran doesn't want to make a great deal that ensures they don't get a nuclear weapon, they can deal with the guy on my left. And he was pointing at the War Department, and we're serious about that. Our ability to recommence if necessary is we are more than capable. Our stockpiles are more than suited for that.
11: And the Federal Opposition Leader Angus Taylor has congratulated former Prime Minister Tony Abbott on his election as the Federal President of the Australian Liberal Party. Mr. Abbott was elected unopposed at the party's annual two-day weekend convention in Melbourne.
14: Tony, you brought us back to government in 2013. It was the victory of all victories. We're energised by your appointment to be in this standard-bearer role. And as you said yesterday, our country is in trouble. It's got to be all hands on deck.
11: More than 30,000 Hyundai Tucson vehicles sold in Australia are being recalled. Affected models include NX4 versions manufactured between 2025 and 2026. A software issue could cause the vehicle to apply the brakes suddenly or unexpectedly. Checking finance, one Australian dollar trading at 71 US cents.
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15: 4RO, your sport now.
11: to cricket, and in the ODI between Pakistan and Australia, Pakistan had won the toss, electing to bowl a short time ago. Australia 6 for 166 in the 35th over. At the French Open, disappointment for Australian Daria Kasatkina up against Aryna Sabalenka. Sabalenka winning in straight sets. Super Netball, the Sunshine Coast Lightning over GWS Giants 74 to 54. Melbourne Maverick over West Coast Fever 60 to 57. Now, in round 13 of the NRL, the Melbourne Storm triumphant over the Sydney Roosters 18 to 4. Newcastle Knights over Parramatta Eels 28 to 22. And the West Tigers winning a thriller against Canterbury Bulldogs 22 to 16. In the Super Rugby, Western Force over the Waratahs 31 to 25. The Chiefs over the Blues 59 to 34. And a 2-point win for the Moana Pacifica over the Brumbies 21 to 19. Turning to the AFL, there were some massive wins from round 12. Sydney Swans over Richmond Tigers by a huge 114 points, 170 to 56. Frio Dockers over the Brisbane Lions by 23 points, 103 to 78. And it turned out to be a very tight contest. Western Bulldogs over Collingwood by 4 points, 97 to 93. That's the latest news in sport.
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27: Starting today with a low of 11 in Rocky and Yeppoon. Gladstone 13, Billawilla 6, with a fine sunny one expected. Top of 25 for Rocky, 24 for Yeppoon. Gladstone 25 and Billawilla heading for a top of 23 degrees.
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3: Sunday morning edition of Australia Overnight. Great to have your company. I'm Pat Panetta. The 31st of May, as we take your calls across the nation. What's on your mind, Australia? 133693. We'd love to know. That's the number, 133693. Millie is in Ferntree Gully. Hi, Millie.
9: Good morning, Pat. How are you?
3: I'm good, Millie.
9: I'm a bit depressed after hearing that, man. I think, it's not something to look forward to for our future, even for our young ones and my great-grandchildren, look for a home or anything like that.
3: Yeah, look, I don't want to be too...
9: depressing.
3: Look, these things, governments make decisions, but yes. It just needs to be straightened up there, Millie. I mean, it's a financial thing that we need to get right to run our nation. So don't get too worried about it. I mean, it's something we need to think about and give them a bit of a rattle about, but it'll be okay.
9: Do they forget that they're going to get old one day and they're going to have a place, or do they go to another country where all their perks come with them and they don't know what a real world is?
3: No, that's right. I mean, that's going to depress us even more. They don't, politicians, they don't pay rent, do they? I mean,
9: if you've got an apartment. No, up rent, yes.
3: Yeah. You know, maybe an apartment in Canberra that the taxpayer pays for. I'm being very cynical, but many don't live in the real world like you and me. Yeah, sadly.
9: No, they don't. But my nephew, he's probably asleep now, but his birthday's today and he's going to be 47.
3: 47 today?
9: Yes, he will be.
3: Still
9: Russell.
3: A baby.
9: So, he'll be definitely probably asleep, but I'm not sure they'll be listening to the radio at this hour of the morning. But you're talking about dislikes and stuff. Manners and language these days, I find that hard to struggle with. I'm a bit old-fashioned.
3: Yeah, yeah.
9: I think it's polite.
3: It is polite. You say old-fashioned, but still, if somebody has a lack of manners, yeah, even now. But when you say old-fashioned, like when you sit down at the table, you know, there's certain etiquette and those sorts of things, it's always good to know that too. It gives you confidence when you go out, you know, which fork do you grab or spoon or whatever.
9: Yes, yeah. And another thing that may I ask is why do people who buy dark cars, like dark grey, really dark, but they won't put their lights on when it's a cloudy day, like today when I'm walking, so all the white cars have got their lights on, but the people who are driving
3: the grey
9: cars don't put their lights on. You don't see them. clearly. It doesn't putting the lights on out.
10: No, it doesn't because you're moving. Yeah, well, lights are very safe. And I was looking at everyone's telling me not to do this, but I'll say a motorcycle license or a scooter license. And it's good to put your light on when, especially if you're anytime driving a motorcycle or I guess a car too, because you can be seen. I did come across an article about people changing their commuting habits. This is part of my thinking. There's various reasons why I'm doing it. But, you know, petrol prices and these sorts of things, you can zip around maybe at a cheaper rate to have access to something like that. Did you get your L plates on a scooter or motorcycle in your 50s and how did it go for you? 133-693. Karen in Altona Meadows. Hey, Karen.
11: Hi. Hello. I was watching a French Open on TV yesterday and it's been very good tennis. But the weather's stifling hot at the moment.
10: Yeah, it's hot in Europe. What's going on there?
11: Yannick's in the world number one.
10: Yeah, got knocked out.
11: I saw him struggle so bad.
10: Yeah.
11: You know what he was doing?
10: What?
11: He was actually leaning on his racket to get support.
10: Was it the heat?
11: On the ground.
10: Was it the heat or something else? What was his problem?
11: He was sick, plus he also.
10: He was not well. Yeah.
11: And I saw him struggle with his with his hitting back, etc.
10: Yeah.
11: And shocking to watch. Very sad to watch, actually. He nearly collapsed, actually collapsed.
10: Is that right? Okay. Yeah, I read about it. They said it was a bit of a – it was shocking. Yeah, Yannick Sinner at the French Open, the second round being knocked out. He was playing somebody who was sort of number 56 or something, and he was the – he was the favourite to win, too, and it's stifling hot in the in Europe, so it was a combination of the heat and he was unwell, and no Yannick Sinner in the men's singles tennis on clay, isn't it? The French Open at is it Roland Garros? Now we had a caller mention earlier Dusty Springfield, and I thought to myself, oh yeah, how good's that? Why don't we play some Dusty Springfield and Son of a Preacher Man?

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9: Need some health and well-being advice?
8: Russell Setright is one of Australia's best-known naturopath and herbalists, and he's waiting to take your calls.
9: 133-693.
10: Yes, Russell's on the line. Hi there, Russell.
11: Going well, Pat, and yourself?
10: Yes, going well. Getting into another program and looking forward to the calls. Health and Wellbeing, 133-693, to talk to our naturopath and herbalist, Russell Setright. Now, eggs used to be, it sort of goes in and out with eggs. They're good for us and they're not good for us, and they've been unfairly treated. But there's been some research which says consuming eggs at least five times a week can help with a diagnosis with Alzheimer's disease. Tell us about consuming these eggs and what it can do for the brain.
11: Okay, well, look, I think this is an interesting one, isn't it? Because we've been told that eggs each day is a good thing. Then we were told don't have them because they're high in cholesterol and bad for the heart. And then we were told, well, look, you can eat a few is okay. And then it became five or six a week is all right. If you've got a familial problem, in other words, a condition where the genetics means you build up cholesterol, then adding extra cholesterol to your diet is probably not a good idea. If you're a normal person and haven't got a genetic problem, in other words, your body makes too much cholesterol, then having eggs is a sensible idea because they're a very balanced nutritional food. They're very high in vitamins and minerals. They've got a perfect protein. So they're very good for you. So we found that out. But then they've done some study, and there were 40,000 people in this study. And what they looked at was matching people, so a cohort. And what they found, that those that ate eggs regularly, 1 to 3 times a week, or 2 to 4 times a week, had a difference in the chance of developing Alzheimer's disease. And they looked at those that had it around the 4 times a week, had a 20% drop in the incidence of Alzheimer's disease. Those who had it 1 to 3 times a week, a 17%. But those who had it 5 times a week had a 27% lower risk. So that's pretty substantial. It's almost a 30% reduction in the risk of developing it by eating eggs. Now, that doesn't mean eggs prevent Alzheimer's disease, but what it does show us is that diet plays an important role. And if you're eating eggs, that fixes up a lot of problems in a diet. It makes sure you're getting enough protein in the diet. It makes sure that you're getting a good lot of minerals and vitamins in the diet. And a lot of people we know haven't got perfect diets, and eggs are an easy way to build that
10: Interesting.
11: Protein levels up particularly.
10: Sorry to jump in there, but it's interesting you're saying, okay, eggs are good for you, but as you say, it's the symbol there, or the thing we need to pick up, is that it's about diet. And eggs are good for your diet and their protein, so they're part of a good diet, which will help with all sorts of health issues. And did you mention here the yolk part of the egg? Is that what's doing the good work when it comes to this research we're talking about?
11: This research looked at eating the whole egg. But, you know, there is a difference in the eggs. If you're just having the white or the whole egg, there is a difference.
10: Right.
11: That would be interesting to see if, but I don't know many people who just eat the white or just eat the yolk regularly, but I don't think they really divided that up.
10: Right. You can have an egg white omelette, can't you? I guess sometimes people either have a couple of yolks, and then they'll get rid of, you know, they'll put a few whites in there as well. I don't know if it's for protein or for health or whatever. Maybe less calories, would it be, Russell, if you take some of the yolks out?
11: Less of the cholesterol that people were worried about. But look, as I said, they've done these studies, and are numerous studies where they've seen normal people, and I say normal, if you've got a genetic disposition, then you've got to watch things more closely. And we know that some people put on weight more easily, genetics based on, you know, their parents and so on, and they have to watch diet more closely than someone who's got very low weight parents, as they can seem to eat anything and don't put on weight. So genetics plays a role, and those people have got that particular genetic, what's called familial hypercholesterolemia, then they're probably on drugs from the doctors who help treat that as well. Then eating lots of eggs is probably not a good idea. But for the average person, having eggs is an easy thing to add to the low-carbohydrate Mediterranean diet. Beautiful. And, it's a good way of getting a whole dietary protein, which is difficult to get unless you're eating whole meats, out of something that's quite easy. You can have it as an omelette, you can have it cold.
10: You can boil it.
11: Eggs, quite nice.
10: Yeah.
11: You can boil it, and you can have it, I don't think fried eggs are as good myself, unless you do them in a pan that doesn't burn, a little bit of olive oil, but you've got to watch those pans too, that you don't burn them, because then you get forever chemicals.
10: This is quite simple, but my mum had to help me out here by cracking the boiled egg, because you've got to take the shell off. Sometimes it gets a bit sticky, the shell, but you do the ends first. So you just go smash, smash one end, smash, smash the other end, and then it sort of softens up the middle and it peels off easier. That's probably pretty basic, but I thought, oh, thanks, Mum, that's handy. Do you know what I mean? You sort of smash the ends first, then you can take the shell off easier. There you go. There's a tip from Uncle Pat from the kitchen. Rob.
11: Yeah, it's a good one.
10: Yeah. Rob's on the line. G'day there, Rob. This is quite simple, but my mum had to help me out here by cracking the boiled egg.

0: anyone can cook an egg. And don't eat them raw. Make sure they're cooked. And I think that how they work these people out is they do it through medical practitioners where they've got people and they can ask them, or they'll actually put ads in the paper. I know that there's a big study going on down in Sydney at the moment with a drug that may help with Alzheimer's. And I can't say what it is because I'd be in trouble and spank my hand. But what they've got is some are on a placebo, some are on that. They put this out there and they get all these people volunteer and end up with thousands on it. Sometimes they do it in questionnaires, but they get the people over a period of time. And it's amazing, isn't it, that when you see 40,000, but some of these studies have got hundreds of thousands of people because they're looking at the whole Medibank system. One of them is the Biobank. It's in England. Is one of the big studies where they've done dietary studies. Another one is the Physicians' Health Study, where they've got all the doctors to put their information down, what they eat each day, and then that's put into the computers and they put that out. They've got the Nurses' Study is another one. And they draw from these studies, and these have got tens of thousands of people in them, and then they get the nerds to get in there and say, okay, let's get this study and look at what how many cups of coffee they have a day. And let's have a look at how many eggs they eat a day. And then they look at the conditions of the people, and then they divide that up, and they can come and say, whoa, people eat more eggs, have less Alzheimer's disease. People eat more coffee, seem to have better liver function and brain function. So this is how they work these things out. But as I said, what it shows that diet does make a difference. We can't say that having an egg does it because we haven't done what's called a double blind trial, but we definitely can say that it appears that diet makes a difference, and what's in an egg added to your diet seems to reduce the incidence of Alzheimer's. So you either fix the diet up to match it, or very simply, you have an egg 3 to 5 times a week.
1: 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We'll take a break and come back and speak to Russell about that. So Ozempic and Mounjaro, we'll discuss that revelation this week in the news, and also your phone calls 133 693, and some text messages too on 0477 693 693.
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1: Sunday morning, Australia overnight, talking about the downside to those weight loss drugs, Ozempic and Mounjaro and similar, very soon. But firstly, we'll take a call from Maria in Perth. Hi, Maria.
11: Hello. I'm just inquiring about osteoporosis. Now, I've got this horrible disease and requiring to take medication that has lots of side effects. Doctors don't believe in supplements. I've been told that... some of us, we have absorption issues with absorbing. I had all the Mediterranean diet with lots of cheese and always had a full cream milk, etc. And I should not have got this. And now they're telling me that we, some of us, don't absorb very well. And vitamin D, along with vitamin K, helps to absorb. But it's too late for me. But doctors generally don't believe in any supplements, do they?
1: Russell?
0: Well, yes, they do. That's an interesting one. Sometimes when you're taking medication, you've got to be careful what supplements you take with the medication because it can interfere with it. But so I'll mention some supplements that can help, but they need to be discussed with your doctor because some of those treatments that are used for bone conditions like osteoporosis can be similar to supplements that I'm going to, like vitamin D, and that actually can have an adverse effect on those medications. But nutrition should always be around 1,000 to 1,300 milligrams of calcium a day. Now, if you've had that down for a long period of time, that can increase the risk of developing osteoporosis. Your vitamin D level should be around 75. They've certainly got to be over 50. 75 to 85 would be ideal. That's nanomoles per litre. But that's just when you go to your doctor and you have a test, you can say, what my vitamin D levels? And if they say, oh, they were around 20, then that's deficient and you need supplementation to bring those back up. It's important to have enough protein in the diet. So the eggs that I just mentioned is a great way of getting protein up. And plenty of your fruits and vegetables. Now, the vitamin K that's most important, not just vitamin K, is vitamin K2. Vitamin K2 has been shown to help with vitamin D and calcium, regulate the calcium going from the bloodstream to the bone rather than being just in the bloodstream and calcifying in the arteries. So that's very important. Now, those are the things that help prevent osteoporosis, along with weight-bearing exercises, resistance exercises. And I think I mentioned before, you can go into Kmart and or any of the other stores, just that I saw them in there, and they've got elastic bands you put around your feet when you can lie on the bed and grab them in your hands and pull them against your chest, and you move your feet back and forward, and that's a weight-bearing exercise. They're very cheap, easy to use, that means you're not going to lose your balance at the same time, or pushing between the door frames. That can help. Just be careful with lifting things, particularly as you're getting older, that can cause problems. But that's the most important things. If you do those, that will help reduce the incidence and can help prevent it getting worse. But it's very important to discuss that with your doctor. They can't be against that nutrition because that's scientifically valid, but they could be against adding it to certain medications that you run by them to see.
1: Health and Wellbeing with Russell Setright continues after this break and the news.
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1: As we hit the news, on this day, the 31st of May, Diesel was born on this day. Mark Lazotte, 1966 was the year. He's 60 today. 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
4: 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Call now.
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6: 20 questions. 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All thanks to pestrol.com.au. And Mark's in stall. Hi there, Mark.
7: Top of the morning, Pat.
6: Yeah, there, Marcus. Now, do you have a tattoo? Do you have a tattoo on your neck? Is that you?
7: Yeah.
6: Yeah, I saw that because we when you looked at my Instagram, we looked at your one when you did the video. I've only got the one little tattoo, but that's a bit too. I don't know if I want to do that. It's a colourful one.
7: That's a little pen mark.
6: Yeah, mine's just a pen mark. I know. It's just a little word there. Now you've gone a bit more of a commitment than me. All right, no worries. Just one is enough for me. I'm just thinking about, you know, they say you start with one and then you get a few more. But anyway, I noticed yours. Okay, here we go. Rolling quiz. Number one, which Australian state is known as the Apple Isle?
7: Tassie.
6: Tasmania at number one. Number two, what is the only continent without native species of ants? The only continent, the only body of land on this planet without ants? There, Mark. Have a think about this logically.
7: I'll try New Zealand.
6: No, not New Zealand. Get back on. It's a rolling quiz. 133-693. So New Zealand. Yeah, it's got to be a body of land that has no ants. Which continent? Nick is here. Hi, Nick.
8: G'day, Pat.
6: G'day. How are you? Nick, going well. Number two, what is the only continent without native species of ants? They can't live there.
8: Yeah, process of elimination, I think it would be Antarctica.
6: Antarctica it is at number two. It's too cold. Number three, which famous movie shark terrorised beachgoers in 1975? The blockbuster by Steven Spielberg.
8: That'd be Jaws.
6: Jay, oh, don't worry, Jay. Sorry, I whispered to Jay to get the song, but we'll move on. The theme that sort of freaked everybody out. Yep, number three for Jaws. Correct. Number four, which common fruit contains its seeds on the outside? The kiddies like these. Mum, can I have some?
8: Strawberries.
6: Strawberries at number four. 133-693, 20 questions to get the prize. Nick's on the line and doing well. Nick, which board game, first published in 1949, challenges players to create words from letter tiles with different point values?
8: Scrabble,
6: yeah, number five. All right, number six. What is the name of the world's largest coral reef system? Oh, Olympia was talking about this yesterday. What is the name of the world's largest coral reef system?
8: Oh, it must be the Great Barrier Reef.
6: Great Barrier Reef, far north Queensland. You're powering through. Number seven.
8: They're easy so far.
6: Yeah, there's a few. See, here we go. Which famous singer's backing band was called the E Street Band there, Nick?
8: Boss, Bruce.
6: That's right, you got it, Bruce Springsteen. Okay, we will take a break. No, we'll give you one more before a break. Number six, which planet has the shortest day in our solar system? The shortest day. Must move around the sun the quickest. Which planet?

0: shortest days.
1: Yeah.
0: Mercury?
1: Not Mercury. No. There we go. Another process of elimination. Okay, Nick, get back on. Rolling quiz. If you get number 20, you get the prize. 133-693. Rolling quiz. Australia overnight.
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4: Across the nation, the weekend edition of Australia Overnight, the rolling quiz with Craig in South Geelong. Hi there, Craig.
5: G'day, Pat. I'm not in South Geelong at the moment. I'm in China.
4: Oh, right. Oh, we'll have to send you the prize there. Do we send the prize to China or to South Geelong?
5: No. I'll be back home next weekend. Yeah. So.
4: You might bump into Andrew from Pestrol. He gets to China a bit.
5: Does he?
4: You think he does? Yeah.
5: Different
4: shows and things. Yeah. Oh, well, I won't say a bit. That's where he sort of sources some of his products from. Okay. So number eight. Oh, how is it all going there in China? What's the summary?
5: Yeah. Really good. Yeah. It was 33 degrees today. It's very humid though.
4: So work or pleasure? Are you there on a holiday?
5: No, work. Okay. Work. No, I'm teaching over here.
4: Okay, all right. Let's get through some of these questions and see how we go. Number eight, which planet has the shortest day in our solar system?
5: I was going to say Mercury, but that was the shortest year. I'll go Jupiter.
4: Okay, it is Jupiter. Yeah, shortest year, shortest day. Oh, so it'll be spinning for the day, isn't it? No, I said rotation. Yeah, so yeah, Mercury goes around the sun, that'll be a year.
5: Yeah.
4: And the spinning, and it's a bit gassy and not as solid, Jupiter, so it spins quicker. Number nine, what is the collective noun for a group of flamingos? Oh, the collective noun for a group of flamingos. Oh, boy.
5: Booty flamingo. Oh, goodness me.
4: I've never seen this before.
5: Craig. Oh, I'll say that this will be really obvious, won't it?
4: Oh, well, maybe.
5: I don't know. I can only say a flock because of the
4: flock,
5: bird.
4: Yeah. No, it's not that. It's not that, Craig. Nice guess. Nice guess. No, it's another word. Hey, I've never seen. There we go. Let's go see Ray. Hi, Ray.
6: Hi, how you going there?
4: Good, Ray. The collective noun for a group of flamingos. What do we call that?
6: Flamboyance,
4: that's right. Good word. Number 10 for you, Ray. Which Australian town is famous for underground homes built to escape the extreme heat?
6: Coober Pedy,
4: South Australia, yeah. Okay, number 10, well done, yes. Number 11 for you, Ray. Which part of the human body has a unique print pattern just like your fingerprints? There's another part of your body which has a unique print pattern. Like your fingerprints, what part is that, Ray?
6: Is it the tongue?
4: It is the tongue, yeah. At number 11. Number 12, which everyday object was invented after a Swiss engineer became annoyed?
6: Velcro.
4: Yeah, that's right. He had burrs sticking to his clothes and he invented Velcro. Number 13, which part of the human body contains the smallest bones?
6: The ear,
4: correct. Number 14, which explorer is credited with being the first European to reach Australia's east coast? What's his name? 1770. It wasn't Matthew Flinders. No, I think he just sort of sailed on by and maybe looked at it. No, it's not him. Thanks, Ray. Get back on. You're doing so well. 133693. Ian in Adelaide. Hi, Ian.
7: Hello. Good morning.
4: Hello there, Ian. Now, it's a more, we know Matthew Flinders, but this name is very known to many of us. The explorer who's credited with being the first European to reach Australia's east coast. What's his name?
7: I have to say, I'm going to say Captain Cook.
4: Captain Cook, yeah. He charted much of Australia's eastern coastline in 1770. Captain Cook at number 14, Ian. Number 15, what is the only bird known to fly backwards? With its
7: the
4: hummingbird, yeah, with those crazy wings. Number 16, what's the name of the line that divides the Earth into the northern and southern hemisphere?
7: It's on the tip of my tongue. I've been to the Maldives, and it's right on the Maldives.
4: Oh, the Maldives. Lucky man. You'll ever sleep and wake up and go, I do that. I think, oh, that's the answer. Okay, Ian, all right. Well, keep listening or get back on because we're almost there. Trevor. Hello, Trevor.
8: Yeah, g'day, Pat.
4: That line that divides Earth, the northern and southern hemispheres, what's that called?
8: The equator.
4: The equator, yeah. He'll be kicking himself. Number 17, which popular chocolate bar was named after a galaxy?
8: Milky Way
4: at 17. Number 18, which animal can sleep for up to 3 years without eating?
8: Oh, 3 years.
4: Yeah.
8: The only one, I doubt it, but a bear.
4: Not a bear there, Paul, but smaller than a bear. 133693, rolling quiz. Only 1, 2, 3 questions to go to win the prize. Which animal can sleep up to 3 years without eating? 133693, think of your garden. We'll continue with the commercial break, some news, and also this quiz after this.
9: Rockhampton's iconic Cranston pies are being served up earlier than ever. Cranston's Southside store in Campbell Street is now open from 6:30 a.m. Monday to Friday. Is that too early for their famous mud cake? So, who's up for a Cranston's?
10: The King of Pop is back in the most amazing recreation ever. Coming to Rockhampton, the Michael Jackson History Show. 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

0: Australia Overnight, there's a Steve Miller Band from 1976, our winning song in the quiz, and the Joker. 133693 to join the conversation across the nation. We'd love to hear from you. 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Soon we'll hear from Irene McGrath from Free Your Spirit. Irene will talk to you about falling in love with what you do, with your job, and how that can change everything, and your calls. So Glenn and Kenny and John will talk to you after this break on the Sunday morning edition of Australia Overnight.
1: 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Thanks to Perry's IGA, Wandle, Dean Street and Yeboon. 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

0: And, you know, go towards that joy, as you say. I mean, what about bills and family and this and that, and that's going to go wrong. And then that, you know, so, you know, you say, as you say, fear, but really is it an illusion, that fear? If you just move towards it, it's really not as bad as you think it is?
1: That's exactly right. We create the fear. We actually create the fear from past experiences or future thinking in a negative way or a, you know, a fearful way. So if we can shift that fear and say to ourselves, fear is actually a nothing. And I like to use this with my clients. If you put fear in the palm of your hand, well, what can you see? Is there anything there? Well, no, there's nothing there. It's a thought.
0: Yeah,
1: it's a feeling that we create. So we can actually reframe that fear into more of a positive than a negative. And like you said, bills are always going to be there, so that's not going to change.
0: Yeah.
1: So how can we make it work for us?
0: Yeah, yeah. I did a science chat with Dr. Carl on this program, so I'm thinking about this, and he spoke about how many people have been on the planet. I mean, it's all science-y over the, you know, the forever. So, you know, we just come and go. There's a passing parade of people who have been here for billions of years. So what are we, you know, it's sort of it's a weird sort of thing being a human.
1: It is. And, you know, that's what I'm trying to say as well is we're here for whatever time we're here. No one knows.
0: Yeah.
1: But if we can fall in love with what we do, it'll make our experience a whole lot more better in this lifetime. And also then it just spreads that to others and to family and to colleagues and all, you know, it's a ripple effect. So if you're not happy with what you're doing, then you have the capacity to make some changes.
0: Right. Another thing, another segment. So there's science. Our naturopath, Russell Setright, as you say, they said, the aging stress is what ages you the most. Worry and stress and these sorts of things.
1: Yeah.
0: So that's when he got me. I thought, oh, okay. If you can de-stress. Yeah. So another reason to fall into love with what you do and go towards joy, because it's making you, you know, age faster, all this cortisol and whatever's in your body when you're stressed.
1: It does. Stress is huge. And I personally know that physically as well. Stress can change your whole, not only your nervous system, but your whole, like, physical system as well, you know, things that you can't control because kind of the damage starts to happen, you know. So the sooner you can get out of that thought of feeling stressed every day, the better it is for you physically as well as emotionally and mentally. So it's a full circle thing, you know, the wellness circle. It's a whole, it's not just one thing. You know, it's like all the little different things, the physical, emotional, mental. It's but stress is, as we know, probably one of the biggest factors that can really change your system. Yeah.
0: Okay. I was going to say it's a challenge for our listeners to sort of just let go or go today, but it takes more than a day, but every day adds up and
1: it does.
0: Sort of, it's a lifestyle, I guess. Yeah, just sort of start to do it.
1: Just little bit by little bit. That's all it is, you know, take little bits at a time.
0: We can find you, on social media and online, your website as well. Founder of Free Your Spirit, Irene McGrath. Thanks for being here in Australia Overnight. Thank you.
1: Thank you, Pat.
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0: Heading towards the news. After news, we'll check in with our UK reporter, Enda Brady, will join us with the UK report. Liverpool have just sacked their manager a year after winning the title. Weather records are tumbling this week with the UK heatwave. Russian drone hits an apartment in Romania, and UK energy bills to go up by 13% from July. All that and a few other little bits and pieces with Enda Brady after news. We'll have a word to Enda. And also our US report with Rod Smith as well. On this day, the 31st of May, Clint Eastwood having a birthday today. He's 96, born in San Francisco, California, 1930. Clint Eastwood is 96 today. Tom Berenger, the American actor in the movie Platoon and Big Chill, Major League, and born on the 4th of July. Tom Berenger is 77 today, born on this day in 1949. Tommy Emmanuel, the Aussie guitarist. He's Australia's biggest selling instrumental recording artist. And for many years, he's been based in Nashville. Tommy Emmanuel's having a birthday today. He is today. Oh, he's got his birthday here. 71 today for Tommy Emmanuel. Brooke Shields having a birthday today, the American actress. She was born on this day in New York City, 1965. Brooke Shields is 61 today. Todd McKenney's also having a birthday, the Aussie entertainer in the early 2026. McKenney is now starring in a production, Cats the Musical. Todd McKenney is 61 today. Also, Diesel was born on this day. Mark Lazotte was born in the US on this day, 1966. Diesel turns 60 today. Colin Farrell, the Irish actor, different films or various films, including The Batman, The Recruit. I saw him in The Gentleman as well. Colin Farrell, born in Dublin, Ireland on this day. Very cool guy, isn't he? He's 50 today. Also some events on this day. John Kellogg filed a patent for the flaked cereal on this day, 1895. Kellogg's Corn Flakes was born on this day, or was, filed officially on this day. Kellogg feuded with his brother, Will, over the inclusion of sugar into his flaked cereal. Eventually, Will created a business for his own sugary cereal, which he named Will's Battle Creek Toasted Cornflake Company. Well, there you go. We know which one is sort of stands out now. It was later renamed Kellogg's. There you are. And also on this day, the Titanic was launched before 100,000 onlookers in Belfast, 1911. There's some famous birthdays and some events on this day, Sunday, the 31st of May.
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0: As we head to news, the 3 a.m. news is on its way, 1 a.m. in Perth, and it's 2:30 in Adelaide. It's on the way, the news update here on Australia Overnight.

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1: Hello, I'm Carolee Katsimbanis. Victorian health authorities remain on high alert after a man returned from an area near Uganda and the Democratic Republic of Congo, which is currently in the grip of an Ebola epidemic with nearly 1,000 cases reported and more than 200 deaths. He was transferred between two Melbourne hospitals after presenting with symptoms of the disease. Testing has now revealed he is not infected. Meantime, Victoria has also launched a diphtheria booster vaccination program after Australia's worst outbreak in decades, with one death and more than 230 cases recorded in Western Australia, South Australia, Queensland and the Northern Territory. Federal opposition leader Angus Taylor has vowed to undo Labor's tax break reforms, delivering a key address in Melbourne at the Liberal Party's Federal Council. He also reiterated promises to withdraw net zero commitments, reduce migration numbers, and end welfare for non-citizens. Contentious changes to the capital gains tax and negative gearing have now been introduced to Parliament under one bill. Mr. Taylor says the Prime Minister has drawn the battle lines with his tax reform.
2: Anthony Albanese has started a war on aspiration, a war on the very essence of being Australian, a war on the soul of our nation. Friends, we're going to fight like hell and win this war.
1: Nearly 3 million Australians are asthmatic. Asthma Australia CEO Kate Miranda says wood fires are a significant and preventable trigger.
3: The pollution in the smoke, those PM2.5 particles, when they're breathed deeply into the lungs, they can trigger the wheezing, the tightening of the chest, and bring on asthma attacks and other respiratory conditions.
1: Also making news, five of seven men trapped for more than a week in a flooded and extremely narrow cave system in Laos after fossicking for gold have now been brought out alive. Two others remain missing. Scientists have carried out a large-scale international trial of a DNA test that can distinguish between breast cancer patients who need chemotherapy and those who do not. The results suggest millions of women could safely avoid chemotherapy, sparing them its toxic side effects. The study involved more than 4,000 patients aged over 40, including women from Australia and New Zealand. Western Australia is bearing the brunt of a once-in-5-year severe weather event with a powerful winter storm that's already lashing the coast throughout the weekend. Destructive wind gusts of up to 125 kilometres an hour, torrential rain and the risk of isolated tornadoes between Geraldton and Esperance, including Perth, are expected. And the drone show at this year's Vivid Festival in Sydney has been cancelled for the remainder of the event. Investigations have been underway after 89 of the coordinated devices fell from the sky not long after the display began on Monday.
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1: NRL West Tigers have won a thriller against Canterbury in round 13.
4: The Tigers have picked up a courageous win over the Bulldogs, 22-16 in front of over 17,000 fans at CommBank Stadium. It was a finals-like atmosphere as the Tigers raced out to an early 16-0 lead. After being relentlessly booed, Lachlan Galvin crossed with 12 minutes to go against his former team to set up a grandstand finish. But the home side held on for dear life to snap a 3-game losing streak. Andrew Lucas at CommBank Stadium.
1: Wins also for the Storm and the Knights. AFL wins for Western Bulldogs, Fremantle and Sydney.
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15: Starting today with a low of 11 in Rocky and Yeppoon. Gladstone 13, Billawilla 6, with a fine sunny one expected. Top of 25 for Rocky, 24 for Yeppoon. Gladstone 25 and Billawilla heading for a top of 23 degrees.
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1: 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Coming to Rockhampton, the Michael Jackson History Show. 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
8: Sunday morning on Australia Overnight, UK report with Enda Brady. Now, Enda, what about this Russian drone that's hit an apartment in Romania? Tell us more.
9: Well, Pat, this is quite worrying. So all these drones flying, you know, this is modern warfare now. It all seems to be conducted via drones. What we know happened the other night was a Russian drone clearly on its way to attack some target in Ukraine, and Romania shares a border with Ukraine. It has strayed into Romania and slammed into a residential apartment building. 70 people evacuated, 2 injured. Thankfully, no fatalities, but a lot of damage to that apartment building and people's homes. We're reaching the stage now where you just wonder, you know, is this where the escalation happens, where the war can kind of end up bringing in other countries?
8: Yes.
9: Romania is a NATO member. And at some point, you know, can you imagine if children or a family had been wiped out by this?
8: Oh boy.
9: What would have been the next step? Would NATO have taken the war to Russia? Would it have formally declared war on Russia? We simply don't know.
8: Mm.
9: But it's getting very, very dangerous here now, and the Russians don't seem to care.
8: So the drone was passing by or in that area? Just get my geography right there. So what was the Russian drone? These drones can travel long distances, I guess. So it was just it was in that area, and this horrible attack or accident happened.
9: Yes, and look, they each, Russia and Ukraine, they each tried to jam. They have this technology now where you can jam a drone.
8: Mm.
9: Increasingly, what the Ukrainians are doing is they're launching these drones with a very thin fiber optic thread.
8: Mm.
9: So it doesn't need the comms between the drone and the guy on the ground or the girl.
8: Yes.
9: Guiding them. But this Russian one seems to have veered off course, and it slammed into a residential building in Galti in Romania. And I just worry that this is where we're headed with all these drones and Russia, you know, really struggling in this war now. I interviewed the Ukrainian foreign minister a couple of weeks ago in Turkey, and he said to me, this is what he said, they are killing 30,000 Russian troops a month. mostly via drones. And he believes that Ukraine has the momentum now and Putin's pushing back. But a horrible, horrible night in Romania for completely innocent people in a neutral country not involved in that war.
8: And UK energy bills to go up by 13% from July.
9: Well, this is a shocker, and the last thing Keir Starmer as a beleaguered Prime Minister wants. So the end result is you're looking at $400 per annum on top of what you're paying at the moment. So the average UK gas and electric bill for the year is about $3,600. Yes. It's going to hit $4,000 next year. And as of July, everyone here paying more for gas and electricity. Brits actually pay the highest prices in Europe of any country for their energy. And there's so much oil and gas in the North Sea, so much potential for wind energy and tidal energy to make electricity. You just wonder where the leadership is. And I think the problem is they keep changing prime minister every 18 months to 2 years. Nobody comes in with a plan. And I just wonder how working families are going to cope, because it's an awful lot of money.
8: Yeah, energy is about a long-term plan, isn't it? As you say, new prime ministers or new regimes that have come through, you need somebody with a long-term plan to build a strong energy base, and that's not happening where you are.
9: No, it isn't, and it's not even on Keir Starmer's agenda. I mean, you know, I travel this country a lot, talk to people. Anywhere I go, I just say to people, how are you doing? What's going on? This is the one thing they care about. You know, they're not, you know, you'll hear all these culture wars. You'll hear people banging on about migration and too many foreigners are coming here and there's too many people on benefits. Talk to people. They care about the price of food in the supermarkets and they care about their energy bills. And there is nothing left at the end of every month. Honestly, Pat, people are having nothing left. So if I was advising Starmer, I would just say to him, sort this out and do it now.
8: He might not be there for much longer. Very interesting. Good on you, Ender. Thanks for your time. Thank you again.
9: Catch you, Pat.
8: Ender Brady, UK report on Australia overnight. My number is 133-693. Laz is calling from Perth. Hi, Laz.
10: How you going, Pat?
8: Good, Laz.
10: Hey, had a bit of a laugh tonight. A couple of weeks ago, there was that cyclone that was coming down, but it wasn't a bloody cyclone by the time we got to Perth.
8: Right.
10: But there's something going wrong with the Bureau of Meteorology, because they're just getting it wrong. And all these events and whatever were cancelled. They're even considering cancelling the footy.
8: Right.
10: You know?
8: Yep.
10: And all we got was just some rain. That was it. So,
8: maybe today's the day. They're predicting a pretty stormy day today.
10: No, mate. I'm sitting out the back, mate. I'm sitting out the back. There's a little bit of drizzle, no wind, nothing, right? But this is what's. I'm sure Bomb get the weather forecast from Florida, because today in the new vernacular on the weather report was expect a few tornadoes.
8: Right.
10: You've lived over here.
8: It's a cyclone.
10: Well, it would be a cockeyed bob. Sometimes you get a cockeyed bob.
8: Right.
10: That's it. Tornadoes. What the hell's going on? Tornadoes.
8: Well, looking at the news here, so once in a 5-year storm is due to hit Perth in the coming hours. This was from five hours ago.
10: So when are you working next?
8: I'll be back on the radio next weekend.
10: Okay. I'll tell you what will happen. We've just had a few showers.
8: Okay, we'll see what happens in the next few hours.
10: Expect us to go out the back, take all our furniture inside and anything out loose and whatever, and I can guarantee, Pat, next time I talk to you, I say, what happened? And I said, well, it just rained. That's all it did.
8: Right.
10: Where were the tornadoes? Tornadoes.
8: So what part of Perth? I guess I can see part of a radar here. I'm not sure how up to date it is, but we've got looking at sort of Bunbury, so a bit further down from Busselton, from Perth, heading towards Mandurah. So that's out of Perth. I'm guessing it's sort of heading your way. The massive storm has put the coastal towns of Llansillan on high alert. Huge swells threaten to erode the coastline. So, yeah, looks like it's coming your way. The once in a
10: fall. I'm in Guildford, which is northeast of Perth, and I'm sitting out the back here, mate. It's as calm as a little bit of drizzle, whatever, and it's not cold. It's quite nice actually out the back here.
8: Okay,
10: and then you get on the bomb, and they're basically telling you the end of the world is nigh.
8: Well, they're saying, yeah, once in a 5-year storm on the way. Well, Laz, no, okay. We'll keep our eyes on it too, actually, as the radar and get the newsroom to keep an eagle eye out as well. Good on you, Laz. There you go.
10: Right,
8: no worries. Laz in Perth there in Australia overnight. Let's look at some national weather into Broome, firstly. Sunny and 28 degrees for Broome. Now, Perth, showers and very windy, 21 degrees. Right now, 19 degrees, as Laz says. Not super cold, sort of a balmy 19 degrees right now here in Perth. In Adelaide, a shower or two and 17. Right now, 12 degrees for Adelaide. Melbourne, possible shower and 15. Melbourne right now, 10 degrees. In Hobart, shower or two and 14, the top today for Sunday. Right now, 9 degrees for Hobart. In Albury-Wodonga, showers and 12 degrees. Canberra, partly cloudy, 13 degrees today. Right now, 7.5 for Canberra. Wollongong, a mostly sunny day and 19. Mostly sunny for Sydney with a max of 20 today. Currently 12 degrees here in Sydney. Newcastle, partly cloudy and 20. Brisbane, a mostly sunny day and 23 degrees. Brisbane, right now, 14 degrees. In Townsville, sunny and 29. Cairns, mostly sunny, 27 degrees. Darwin, sunny and 31. And in Alice Springs today, a sunny day, 25 degrees.
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0: He's got his foot in the door, you might say, but on the list. That's right, he's on the list. 16 to 30 actors are on the list there, Pat. And the new 007 is expected to be announced in late 2026, early 2027. It seems like they have a lot of names to pick from.
1: Be a good gig to get as an actor, I'm pretty sure. Yeah, that's right. If you want to secure that, that'd be a good thing for your career. Is this guy buff? Is he like muscly? Yeah, tell me, Rod.
0: I was going to say, don't forget, do you remember when the only Aussie was 007?
1: Yeah.
0: Mr. George Lazenby.
1: That's right.
0: Now, he thought he was going to, you know, be just that, just 007 for his whole life. And that's why he kind of dropped out of acting because he didn't want to be typecast as 007. It was good that he was, but then after he did it, he thought, that could have been a mistake.
1: Oh, and yeah, often they want the role and they feel like they've been typecast. Yeah, interesting.
0: Yeah, and well, Sean Connery, for instance, everyone knows him as Mr. 007, but extraordinary actor. He's been in many, many movies,
1: yes,
0: you know, from Hunt, from Red October, Untouchables, and the list goes on and on and on.
1: Mm.
0: So, you know, he didn't get typecast, did he?
1: No, he didn't. That's right. He broke out of it. So, yeah, there you are. Credit to him and his talent, I think. 133693 to join the conversation. The US report with Rod Smith will go away and come back with On This Day in Music. In the US, it's Saturday, the 30th of May. So Rod will take us through On This Day in Music after this commercial break.
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12: Justine of Baldwin, good to see you on my screen. And you're pretty good with Instagram, and you follow me on Instagram and you do stuff, so it's nice to talk to you. As a reminder, sorry, Justine, I jumped in there. Did you see the video with Joy from Camberwell about the cookies? So Joy from Camberwell. Yeah, she's very cute. So we filmed the video. There's some sort of reels on my Instagram. So if you go to Pat Panetta on Instagram, you can see Joy from Camberwell. We went to the kitchen at E&S during the week and filmed some stuff around the cookie recipe, which we'll post the full video soon. And also we can email out that recipe to listeners as well. And I noticed that you followed me there. So thank you, Justine. How are you going? What's on your mind?
13: Good. Were they yummy, the cookies? Just talking about
12: the cookies. They were yummy. Yeah, they were. They were quite, the warm ones needed to settle a bit because we were filming and we tried the warm ones. But so peanut butter and condensed milk. And they're quite simple, corn flakes, and you just sort of mix it all together and put it in the oven. But yeah, it was good.
13: My style of cooking.
12: Yeah. That's right.
13: I'm not a great cook. But, Pat, I woke up, I was just saying to Jay, it's so annoying because I get up early during the week to go to the gym. But I did go to bed early last night, so I guess your body just is so used to waking up. But and I heard that your guest talking about her book. What I found very interesting was how you can train your brain. And I think we all, in our lives, if it's work or if it's personal or if it's people, I would love to know how you can train your brain. I know we think we can train our brain, but there's probably, as she said, I mean, there's probably a professional way how you don't have those bad thoughts about people. You don't have those bad thoughts about if you don't want to go to work or...
12: Yeah, or yourself. Well, I thought that was interesting too. Yeah, because this whole awareness and listening to your thoughts and all the tools she told us about, and then that's right, the question, does it improve over time? And I guess the more you do it, the more you get used to it, I guess, where you sort of you start to notice those emotions, what she's saying. Yeah, because I thought the same thing. I mean, at the, you know, can you change anything by just keep doing that? Because it seems like a big mountain to move, isn't it, when you're feeling sort of upset or overwhelmed or whatever. You know, sure, you can sit there and think, oh, this is interesting. Yeah, I'm having this emotion, but it doesn't do anything. And she said yes.
13: Or even in summer, why is it so much easier we jump out of bed, we go to the gym? In winter, oh, Pat, it's so hard for me in winter. Yep. I can't begin to tell you. Fortunately, I've got my husband and the boys, and they just, it's like a Russian tennis camp at our house. I've just, they just make me go.
12: Yeah.
13: Like I have to, I just say, it's not negotiable, Mum. Just go.
12: Well,
13: but
12: they,
13: it's so hard.
12: Yeah, they say that you sort of, as soon as your mind tells you no, you should really say, I'm in control and do it. And you can break the back of it that way, they say. I'm thinking, you know, I don't think it'll ever go away. But you, as soon as your mind says, no, stay in bed, it's warm in here and warm and cozy, and you say, no, I'm getting up, I'm going to the gym, the more you do it, I guess you just create a habit, maybe.
13: But then you think, if you, this will make you laugh, but then you think, oh, my God, I've got to put my bathers on in August or September now. I think you better get out of bed.
12: Yeah, it's cold. I know. Yeah. Well, you put them by your bed. Or you go to bed in your bathers. Or you go to bed in your gym gear, they reckon. Go to bed in your shorts and runners and just roll out. But you're always happy that when you do it, when you get out and go there, you never regret it, do you?
13: Well, the other day, just quickly, I'm doing boxing at the moment, and there was this young man who I knew he would have a story. My goodness me, his story was phenomenal. So I am so pleased that I went to the gym on, I think it was Thursday, I really struggled. And I just started talking to him because boxing, most people have a story. And what he told me, he's the nicest, nicest young man, but he went down a pretty bad path, very bad path, but he turned his life around.
12: Oh, good.
13: So you'd love to hear his story.
12: Yeah, we'll get him to phone us if he wants to share.
13: Yeah.
12: Be interesting to hear.
13: He was fantastic and showed me marks on his body from incidences and things like that.
12: Oh.
13: So he was terrific. So I said to him, when are you back at the gym? He said, Monday. I said, perfect. I'll see you at Monday because then it will make me go because I know he'll be doing the boxing class.
12: Okay. Oh, he's a teacher.
13: He trains and he's a professional boxer.
12: Oh, right.
13: And I think most boxers have stories. I don't think they're like you and I, Pat.
12: No, they're pretty tough guys. Yeah, I did some boxing for a little while over the journey. Yeah, I'm like you. I sort of I sort of dip in and out. I'm now back sort of exercising, but I have done the boxing thing. Yeah, they're pretty tough guys. And it's good for your brain too, the boxing, because you have to remember all the combinations, don't you? So it's not just the physical part. Yeah, this one, down here, up there, and turn around. And oh, gee.
13: And I'm not very tall, Pat. So most of these trainers are
12: holding the pads. All right, I better get a quick update before the news. Thank you, Justine, from Justin in Frankston. You're going to give me a soccer update there, Justin. Off you go before we hit the break.
14: Yes. So there's just gone into penalty shootouts, PSG and Arsenal. PSG has scored the first two. It's 2-1. Arsenal missed their second one, and PSG are about to take their third one at the moment. So it's 2-1 at the moment in the UEFA Champions League final.
12: There you go. Oh, yeah, that's what the finals are on. They're in the National League. What's it called? The soccer?
14: UEFA.
12: Yeah, that's right. Yeah, the cup. Oh, there you go.
14: Yeah.
12: Bruno's going to text me now and say, come on, Patrick, you should know about all this. Good on you, Justin. Thanks for the soccer update on Australia Overnight.
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12: It's the Champions League that has gone to a penalty shootout in the soccer, so we'll keep an eye on that one for you. The Champions League final going to a penalty shootout as we speak. We'll go to news and then we'll talk movies, streaming and showbiz with Shane A. Bassett right here, Sunday morning. I'm Pat Panetta. 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Welcome to a brand new day. It's the last day of August. 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
23: Hello, I'm Carolee Katsimbanis. Victorian health authorities remain on high alert after a man returned from an area near Uganda and the Democratic Republic of Congo, which is currently in the grip of an Ebola epidemic with nearly 1,000 cases reported and more than 200 deaths. He was transferred between two Melbourne hospitals after presenting with symptoms of the disease. Testing has now revealed he is not infected. Meantime, Victoria has also launched a diphtheria booster vaccination program after Australia's worst outbreak in decades, with one death and more than 230 cases recorded in Western Australia, South Australia, Queensland and the Northern Territory. Federal opposition leader Angus Taylor has vowed to undo Labor's tax break reforms, delivering a key address in Melbourne at the Liberal Party's Federal Council. He also reiterated promises to withdraw net zero commitments, reduce migration numbers and end welfare for non-citizens. Contentious changes to the capital gains tax and negative gearing have now been introduced to Parliament under one bill. Mr Taylor says the Prime Minister has drawn the battle lines with his tax reform.
24: Anthony Albanese has started a war on aspiration, a war on the very essence of being Australian, a war on the soul of our nation. Friends, we're going to fight like hell and win this war.
23: Nearly 3 million Australians are asthmatic. Asthma Australia CEO Kate Miranda says wood fires are a significant and preventable trigger.
25: The pollution in the smoke, those PM2.5 particles, when they breathe deeply into the lungs, they can trigger the wheezing, the tightnessing of the chest and bring on asthma attacks and other respiratory conditions.
23: Also making news, 5 of 7 men trapped for more than a week in a flooded and extremely narrow cave system in Laos after fossicking for gold have now been brought out alive. 2 others remain missing. Scientists have carried out a large-scale international trial of a DNA test that can distinguish between breast cancer patients who need chemotherapy and those who do not. The results suggest millions of women could safely avoid chemotherapy, sparing them its toxic side effects. The study involved more than 4,000 patients aged over 40, including women from Australia and New Zealand. Western Australia is bearing the brunt of a once-in-5-year severe weather event with a powerful winter storm that's already lashing the coast throughout the weekend. Destructive wind gusts of up to 125 kilometres an hour, torrential rain and the risk of isolated tornadoes between Geraldton and Esperance, including Perth, are expected. And the drone show at this year's Vivid Festival in Sydney has been cancelled for the remainder of the event. Investigations have been underway after 89 of the coordinated devices fell from the sky not long after the display began on Monday.
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23: NRL West Tigers have won a thriller against Canterbury in round 13.
3: The Tigers have picked up a courageous win over the Bulldogs, 22-16 in front of over 17,000 fans at CommBank Stadium. It was a finals-like atmosphere as the Tigers raced out to an early 16-0 lead. After being relentlessly booed, Lachlan Galvin crossed with 12 minutes to go against his former team to set up a grandstand finish. But the home side held on for dear life to snap a 3-game losing streak. Andrew Lucas at CommBank Stadium.
23: Wins also for the Storm and the Knights. AFL wins for Western Bulldogs, Fremantle and Sydney.
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27: Starting today with low of 11 in Rocky and Yeppoon. Gladstone 13, Billawilla 6. With a fine sunny one expected. Top of 25 for Rocky, 24 for Yeppoon. Gladstone 25 and Billawilla heading for a top of 23 degrees.
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12: Across the nation, this is the weekend edition of Australia Overnight. Did I say the last day of August going to news? I meant to say the last day of autumn today, the 31st of May, and that breaking news in the soccer. So PSG beating Arsenal, and so the penalty shootout has been done and dusted, and PSG have defeated Arsenal in the Champions League final 4-3 in that penalty shootout. Brian in Rosebud. Hi, Brian.
8: Yes, I'm just ringing up again that lady that rang up a couple of calls ago about her granddaughter.
12: Yes.
8: She's completely barking up the wrong tree. She should be tapping the boyfriend on the shoulder and saying, thanks for being with my granddaughter for 3 years. Mm. And whatever they're planning, they must be planning the right thing together because he's been there for 3 years.
12: Yeah, yeah. She thought she was in a bit of a hurry. And there's also the concern of having a child out of wedlock, I think she was a little concerned about, which was her feeling. But yeah, I guess that's right. There's many ways of looking at that conversation.
8: But, the only thing there is in saying something, I'm 81 years of age.
12: Mm.
8: And for saying something stupid like that, she should think back to her own teenage years and back before she was married.
12: Mm. Why do you say it's stupid, though? She felt like her granddaughter was rushing into something where she could be taking a bit more time. I mean, she knows the situation. Was there something in particular?
8: How could you be rushing into something when the boy's been there for 3 years?
12: Yeah. I said we spoke about that there was some good signals and signs there. Yeah. I don't know. Sometimes, yeah, parents and grandparents do over worry and overthink about things, that's for sure. And maybe she knows what she's doing. And everybody's on their path. Everyone's got to sort of take their own journey. Good on you, Brian. Thank you, mate. Let's talk movies.

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2: Across the nation, this is the Sunday morning edition of Australia Overnight. I'm Pat Panetta and Jay's in the booth. We'll look at some papers as they come through here. The Sunday Mail front page, the story featured on the front page, Travel Plea, an exclusive story by Linda Samalis. Travel industry leaders are lobbying the Albanese government to lower its travel warning for major Middle Eastern transit hubs, such as Dubai, to enable Australians to pass through with valid insurance. It comes as thousands of Aussies prepare to ignore the current warning level and set off for the European summer. Also front page of the Sunday Mail today, family hit again. The family of murdered teenager Angus Beaumont have lost everything in a devastating house fire, 6 years after their son was brutally stabbed to death. Police and emergency services were called to the home, which was doused in petrol and set alight following reports of a domestic violence incident. Three homes were destroyed in the fire. A man in his late 20s has been arrested. Front page of today's Sunday Mail, which has arrived, is also the Age here, the Melbourne Age. Major parties face repaying millions. Labor and the Coalition face having to pay back millions of dollars in donations they received from their legacy investment funds after the High Court ruled their use was, in effect, illegal. The Age can reveal the state government has legal advice which says money received by major parties from their nominated entities cannot be used to campaign in this year's state election. Interesting. With Victorians heading to the polls in less than 6 months, the latest twist in the donation saga after the High Court struck out the state's campaign finance laws last month is set to wreak havoc for the major parties. So they've changed the laws and they've caused problems there. Finance laws last month. There you go. Okay, that's featured on the front page. And also the Sunday Age talking about the five out alive in the cave rescue. Five of the seven men trapped for more than a week in a flooded and extremely narrow cave system in Laos have been brought out alive. The first breakthrough came late on Friday with video showing a man sodden and weak being helped out of the cave mouth. Four more followed. There you go, some stories in the papers for today, and also the Australia Overnight News is 14 minutes away.
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5: Sunday, 31st of May, Clint Eastwood's having a birthday today, born on this day in 1930. Clint Eastwood is 96 today. Who else? Diesel, the musician, Mark Lazott is 60, and Brooke Shields is 61 today, and Todd McKenney, born on this day, Perth, WA, 1965. Todd McKenney is 61 today. Roman is on the line in Adelaide. Hi, Roman.
6: Morning, Pat. Shane Bassett. Yeah. Movies got me thinking about two movies I've seen in the last 24 hours.
5: Right.
6: Number one is a movie called Machines, about how a textile factory in India, Gujarat province.
5: Right. Is it a drama or is it a documentary? Is it a real thing or a made-up thing?
6: It is a real thing.
5: Right. 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Can you, if you stretch your arm out?
6: I'll turn it down, like, just a second.
5: Yeah, okay.
6: I'll put the phone down.
5: It's freaking me out. I can hear it in the background. It's going to confuse you as well. In Perth today, news, as you might know, it's going to be pretty stormy and a bit crazy in WA and Perth in particular. Very windy and showers, 21 degrees. Adelaide, a shower or two and 17 degrees. Possible shower and 15 today for Melbourne. Hobart, a shower or two and 14 degrees. In Canberra, partly cloudy, 13 degrees. Mostly sunny today in Wollongong and 19. For Sydney, mostly sunny and 20 degrees. Currently, Sydney's on 12. Brisbane, mostly sunny, 23 degrees. Brizzy right now, 13. And Townsville, a sunny day, 29 degrees. How'd you go, Roman?
6: You shouldn't be able to hear it now.
5: Yep.
6: I can hardly hear it myself.
5: Yep. All good.
6: Movie called Machines, about a textile factory in India and how the workers, how they live and are mistreated. It even interviewed the owner, who complained about how the workers don't appreciate him.
5: So is it like an undercover thing? Are they sneaking in there and recording?
6: It is almost. It is an undercover thing. How he got access, he must have told the owner that it was about the machinery he installed. It's a very sad but compelling movie.
5: Well, good on the movie maker for getting in there and exposing this. Hopefully we can sort of help these people, or is it just too hard to... It's too ingrained in what's going on.
6: It's probably too hard there. Because
5: it's very sad, isn't it?
6: These poor people get a wage. Not enough to live properly, but they get a wage. Yeah. So they're not going to complain a lot.
5: Yeah,
6: but,
5: we're very lucky,
6: one
5: mate.
6: I watched
5: you and me.
6: Earlier this morning
5: was
6: called Blackfish.
5: Right.
6: About a killer whale. Captain Killer Whale lived up to its reputation.
5: Hmm. Yeah, but killer whales don't... they're supposed to be friendly and smart.
6: They are supposed to be friendly, but they're a wild animal.
5: Hmm. All right, what's it called? Blackfish?
6: Yes.
5: Okay.
6: Get your hands on both of those.
5: Where do you see them? On streaming?
6: Actually, on
5: YouTube.
6: Documentary channel.
5: Oh, documentary channel.
6: 119.
5: You're a documentary guy. Okay. Yeah, okay.
6: I do love my documentaries.
5: Yep. Well, so do I.
6: Anyhow, really interesting. If you get a chance, have a look.
5: Okay. Thanks. I will. Good on you, Roman. Thank you for listening to us via... Good on you, Roman, in 5AA in Adelaide here on Australia Overnight. We'll go away and return with more of this program after this commercial break.
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5: On this day, some events on this day. Actually, it's Clint Eastwood's birthday. If you just joined us, we mentioned it earlier. Clint Eastwood turns 96 today, the US actor and director. There you go. One of the great actors who just keeps on going and presenting and creating great movies and great art. Clint Eastwood is 96 today. Also on this day, the Titanic was launched before 100,000 onlookers in Belfast on this day, 1911. And Seinfeld, the pilot episode, went to air on US TV on this day. It was called The Seinfeld Chronicles back in 1990. Co-creator Larry David says a piece of the market research framed his bathroom with they didn't like it. They said the rating was poor and he put it in his bathroom. But there you go. See, it started off slow, but absolutely picked up from there. Seinfeld, the pilot, went to air on this day. And John Kellogg filed the patent for the flaked cereal on this day back in 1895, him and his brother, and that was later sort of rebranded and named Kellogg's Corn Flakes. There you are. That's a Sunday morning edition of Australia Overnight. Thanks for listening. Thank you to producer Jay, Jumping Jay in the booth, for pressing the buttons and making sure the program goes to air across the nation. Now, if you missed any of the show, you can find the podcast version on the website 2gb.com or 3aw.com.au, or where you find your podcasts, whether it be Apple or Spotify or wherever you pick up your podcasts. Now, I'm back next weekend, so have a great day, have a great week, and remember, no regrets.

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1: Good morning, Alana McIntyre here with the latest. The US Defence Secretary has given Australia a special shout-out during his keynote address at a security summit in Singapore. Pete Hegseth saying Australia is stepping up when it comes to defence spending. The US Defence Secretary warning there is rightful alarm over China's military build-up.
2: That comes with considerations we have to take as a sovereign nation to ensure that we're prepared for any possible contingency. And at the same time, our position hasn't changed on Taiwan.
1: A man has been cleared of Ebola in Victoria after travelling to an area near the Democratic Republic of the Congo. He arrived at Monash Medical Center's ED this week with symptoms and was moved to a negative ventilation room at Royal Melbourne Hospital before being discharged. Experts say the risk of an Ebola outbreak here is very low. A wild and wet weekend for Perth and parts of WA. Gusts of more than 100 k's an hour are lashing Busselton in WA's southwest this morning. Detectives are investigating a fatal unit fire on the Gold Coast. An elderly woman died in the blaze that broke out at Neptune Resort in Broadbeach yesterday morning. Investigations are underway after a huge brawl broke out at a soccer match in Sydney's southwest yesterday. There's a push to lower the travel warning for places like Dubai so Australians can pass through the Middle East with valid insurance. And Vivid Ears canning its drone show completely, replacing it with fireworks following Monday's technical issue that saw drones fall from the sky.
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1: In NRL, the Tigers have broken their three-match losing streak, beating the Bulldogs 22-16. Canterbury coach Cam Ciraldo not convinced by some ref decisions.
3: I thought our first 10 minutes was great. Thought we got into a real dogfight there, and then we get penalised for a surrender tackle, which we'll find out about that later.
1: While the Storm beat the Roosters 18-4 in Melbourne, the Knights had a victory over the Eels 28-22, lifting last year's Wooden Spooners to fourth on the ladder.
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4: Fine and sunny across Capricornia today with a top of 25 in Rockhampton, Yeppoon 24, Gladstone 25 and Billawilla 23. And the next few days are looking like fine and sunny days with tops around the mid-20s.
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2: 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Why is this the case? 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

Phil McDonald, Sophie Formica and Aaron Stevens will be back Monday. In the meantime, playing a stack of great music like this. 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
11: Hi there, Alana McIntyre here with the latest. A cave rescue in Laos has taken a dramatic turn with four trapped villagers emerging alive after more than a week underground. The men had been searching for gold in a cave when rising rainwater cut off their escape route. Australian diver Josh Richards has told CNN pumps were repositioned to work more efficiently, allowing the operation to progress.
12: Literally as I'm gearing up, because I was going to be heading in to take food and medicine and all those sort of things, four miners popped out.
11: The United States Secretary of War has singled out Australia during his address at a security summit in Singapore. Pete Hegseth saying Australia is stepping up and that the US appreciates Australia's investment in real combat power. He says America's relationship with China is the strongest it's been in a long time, but he warns there is rightful alarm in the Pacific about Beijing's military build-up. Parts of WA are being smashed by powerful winds this morning thanks to what's called a bombing low. It's when pressure drops unusually quickly, causing destructive winds and thunderstorms. 110 k-an-hour gusts have hit Busselton in the state's southwest, while 85 k-an-hour wind gusts have been recorded closer to Perth. A man has been charged with arson after a house fire northeast of Brisbane, the same home that belonged to murdered teenager Angus Beaumont. A patient who had symptoms of Ebola after travelling to an area near the Democratic Republic of the Congo has been cleared and discharged from hospital. And Vivid has axed its drone show nearly a week after a technical malfunction saw drones fall from the sky.
0: Dynamic mobility aids. Freedom without limits. 420 Richardson Road. 994. your sport now.
11: In the NRL, the Tigers have had a 22-16 victory over the Bulldogs. Coach Benji Marshall says it was a big game for them.
13: Yeah, I thought we've missed the start a lot of the games this season, and to get away to a good start there was really positive.
11: Canterbury coach Cam Ciraldo said to email the NRL over some ref calls. Canterbury have won just one of their last six, while the Melbourne Storm defeated the Sydney Roosters 18-4.
0: 4RO weather for Rockhampton and Central Queensland. Flamingos, here comes the weekend. Join the flock at Flamingos.
14: Fine and sunny across Capricornia today with a top 25 in Rockhampton, Yeppoon 24, Gladstone 25 and Billawilla 23. And the next few days are looking like fine and sunny days with tops around the mid-20s.
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8: Good morning, Alana McIntyre here with the latest. Emotional scenes in Laos where four exhausted men have shocked everyone, emerging from a flooded cave after being stuck for more than a week. The men were cradled by those outside, many weeping in relief before being taken into medical care. Australian Josh Richards, who is part of the dive team, has told Sunrise they'd changed the pumping system this morning.
9: Obviously, the pump has drawn down enough water from that sump that the miners have decided that they didn't want to be there anymore, and they've managed to duck themselves out.
8: Officials believe two others are still missing. However, there's been no sign of them. A bombing low is moving over WA this morning, packing wind gusts of more than 100 k's an hour. Damaging winds hitting WA southwest and Perth CBD overnight. The wild weather will ease a bit today before a second burst of very strong winds hits later tonight. The family of murdered teenager Angus Beaumont have now lost their home northeast of Brisbane. It went up in flames in Clontarf. A 36-year-old man has been charged with arson. A man has been discharged and cleared of Ebola in Melbourne after being taken to hospital with symptoms following a trip to an area near the Democratic Republic of the Congo. And Donald Trump has called himself the number one attraction, saying he gets much larger audiences than Elvis in his prime. As several performers booked for a festival celebrating America's 250th birthday drop out.
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8: In NRL, the Bulldogs have been defeated by the Tigers 22-16. The West snapping their three-match losing streak at Western Sydney Stadium last night. Canterbury coach Cam Ciraldo is set to pen a letter to the NRL about certain ref decisions.
10: I thought our first 10 minutes was great. I thought we got into a real dogfight there, and then we get penalised for a surrender tackle, which we'll find out about that later.
8: The Storm claimed victory over the Roosters 18-4 in Melbourne. The Knights beat the Eels and the Swans had a huge 114 win over the Tigers.
0: 4RO weather for Rockhampton and Central Queensland. 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
11: Fine and sunny across Capricornia today with a top of 25 in Rockhampton, Yeppoon 24, Gladstone 25 and Billawilla 23. And the next few days are looking like fine and sunny days with tops around the mid-20s.
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0: Afternoons, thanks to the Heritage Hotel, the beef capital's home of steak. 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
8: Good morning, Alana McIntyre here with the latest. The US Defence Secretary has given Australia a special shout-out during his keynote address at a security summit in Singapore. Pete Hegseth saying Australia is stepping up when it comes to defence spending. The US Defence Secretary warning there is rightful alarm over China's military build-up.
9: That comes with considerations we have to take as a sovereign nation to ensure that we're prepared for any possible contingency. At the same time, our position hasn't changed on Taiwan.
8: The US, the UK and Australia have also announced a new AUKUS project. They'll be developing underwater drones. Australia is set to buy 3 second-hand Virginia-class submarines from the United States. After being trapped inside a flooded cave in Laos for more than a week, 4 more men are now free. They collapsed after surprising rescuers outside the cave, managing to get out by themselves after the pumping system was changed. 2 more men are still missing. The parents of a teenager who was stabbed to death have now lost their home northeast of Brisbane. A 36-year-old has been charged with arson as a domestic violence offence after a house was destroyed by fire. Angus Beaumont was murdered by 2 juveniles in 2020. A wild and wet weekend for Perth and parts of WA thanks to what's called a bombing low. Gusts of more than 80 k's an hour have been recorded around Perth this morning. And former Geelong star Brian Cousins has revealed he's been diagnosed with motor neurone disease.
0: Harvey Norman Computers. 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
8: In the NRL, the Tigers have broken their 3-match losing streak, beating the Bulldogs 22-16. Coach Benji Marshall, happy with their comeback.
10: I thought having a few of our guys back, like Uppy, Dream, even Hamasi, Tino, did a really good job for us. But I think the bye last week came at a really good time for us. You know, we got a chance to reset, refocus our attention into what we're doing really well to start the season and then put that into practice.
8: And crowds have lit fires and scuffled with police in Paris after Paris Saint-Germain claimed their second Champions League title, beating Arsenal.
0: 4RO weather for Rockhampton and Central Queensland. 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
11: Fine and sunny across Capricornia today with a top of 25 in Rockhampton, Yeppoon 24, Gladstone 25 and Billawilla 23. And the next few days are looking like fine and sunny days with tops around the mid-20s.
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3: 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Cranston's Southside store in Campbell Street is now open from 6:30 a.m. Monday to Friday. Is that too early for their famous mud cake? So, who's up for a Cranston's?
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0: 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Thanks to Antonio's Express. 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And it's not about the dough. No, it's about the Antonio's Pizza Prize each week. 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